0: Love Never Fails. That's Fred Hammond and the Choir Room on the Nightly Spirit and what we're talking about, family. Spiritual warfare. A lot of us are going through some things. Things are heavy. A lot of people, you know, they're like, oh, it's the devil. I mean, it is, too, sometimes. But sometimes it's discipline. Sometimes poor decisions. Sometimes it's just growth for you. But how do you know the difference between spiritual warfare and the results of some choices that you made? Tell us your name and where you're calling from.
1: Hey, how you doing? My name is Chris. I'm calling from South Carolina.
0: All right, Chris, talk to us. Well, how do you know the difference between the two?
1: For me, from my experience, I think spiritual warfare is like actually when you're going through some stuff and you follow in Christ, but at the same time, it's like you're seeing things happen, like coming to the natural. Like you said, you're driving, blow out tire, stuff like that. With me, I think I'm going through like a warfare of like, I know I've seen a Jezebel spirit attacking me while I'm asleep and everything. Mm. Yes, it happened to me twice and I don't like it.
0: Mm.
1: And I know I'm dealing with, I'm going to just tell the truth, I'm dealing with spirit of lust with one person. And that's, to me, I think that's a spiritual warfare because God allowing you to go through that type of situation, which you should be going through, and you know you shouldn't let it happen.
0: Mm-hmm. Amen. Yeah, and family, listen, mature faith holds both truths, okay? Mature faith understands that spiritual warfare exists, and wisdom does matter, and discipline matters, and choices matter, you know? But can poor decisions create unnecessary struggle? Of course they can. But how do you stay spiritually balanced to know when it's warfare and when it's a wisdom lesson? Give me a call, 1-877-345-7747. Again, 1-877-345-7747. Because everything ain't the devil, sugar. It ain't always the devil. Sometimes it's you. You need to know how to make decisions, you know? Call you, girl. Let's talk on the Nightly Spirit.
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I knew God was with me. I always used to pray. My prayer was I asked God to not to let the devil kill me out here while I was in the streets before I could get back. But I said, if you give me one more chance at life and music, I promise you, I'm going to shout you out, and I'm going to testify, and we're going to have a little church up in there.

0: the Nightly Spirit. It's your girl, Darlene. Man, this has been one of those moments. I feel y'all. I feel y'all. Y'all just want to just listen tonight. That's fine. That's fine. We're in a season that we're gonna have to know the difference, okay, between spiritual warfare and just discipline. Everything ain't a spiritual thing. Sometimes you're gonna have to be accountable. Sometimes you're going to have some conversations, and I just hope that we can get to the point that we can have these kinds of conversations and grow from them, okay? Spiritual warfare is absolutely real, and prayer is necessary, and your faith matters deeply in your life every single day. But accountability also matters. And that's one of the words. That's one of the things that so many people shy away from these days. I don't want to be held accountable when I was the one that did that handled the situation the wrong way. I don't want to be held accountable when I ignored the red flags. I don't want to be held accountable when I told the lie and then everybody else believed me. But, you know, the lie ain't working in my favor, though. I want you to really think about that. Healing matters and wisdom matters. And, you know, growth actually requires honesty and accountability. Okay, I want to have this selfie session coming up. I hope you all enjoyed this topic tonight. What's wrong with y'all? Why you didn't call, though? I'm just playing. Selfie session coming up.
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0: 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Hey.

Franklin. I just want to be happy. You know what I'm saying? I just want to be happy. Well, here's tonight's selfie session. One of the signs of spiritual maturity is the ability to tell the truth about yourself. Okay? Being authentic. You know, being genuine. Being real. That's a sign of spiritual maturity, because blaming everything on warfare can keep you from growing, you know? And blaming everything on everybody else takes the light off you that God is trying to shine to you, to show you where you need to grow. So let's stop ignoring the truth. Let's stop ignoring spiritual realities. You know, because what will happen is, as you continue to go throughout your life, you will be unprepared for the next level if you don't go through the season with the right frame of mind. Because the goal is balance. The goal is to strengthen your discernment and for you to walk in wisdom and humility. So you might as well go ahead, be accountable, and grow. All right? Coming up, we've got more news at 9 on

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0: It's the Nightly Spirit, your girl, Darlene. Coming up, I've got the news at 9, right after Tanya Nolan and Group Fire on the Nightly Spirit.
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0: My name is Marika, and I'm calling from the Baltimore area. And I just want to say I love your spirit, and I love listening to you in the evening, because you just made having to run my kids around enjoyable fun, and I just love praising God with you.
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fire. I can count on you. And Family America is watching another major political showdown unfold tonight as the fight for control of Congress heats up, heading to the 2026 midterms. Right now, Republicans are trying to hold on to their razor-thin majorities in both the House and the Senate during the second half of President Donald Trump's term, while Democrats are hoping that frustration over the economy and voting rights and health care and international tensions will energize voters to flip seats. And the numbers are close. In the Senate, Republicans currently hold a 53-47 advantage, while Democrats need a net gain of 4 seats to take control. In the House, Republicans hold a slim majority of 218-213, meaning Democrats only need to flip 3 seats to reclaim power. Now, tonight's primaries are already showing some key trends. Down in Georgia, former Atlanta Mayor Keisha Lance Bottoms is leading the Democratic gubernatorial primary, while Republicans are headed toward a runoff in their governor's race. In Alabama, Senator Tommy Tuberville has officially won the Republican primary for governor. And across southern states, election analysts are paying very close attention to turnout, especially among Black voters and suburban women and younger voters and independent moderates who may decide the balance of power. Meanwhile, several races are already headed to runoffs, showing just how divided and energized both parties are right now. Family, this election season is shaping up to be more than Democrat versus Republican. It's becoming a referendum on the direction of the country itself, from the economy to voting rights, healthcare, immigration, war, and foreign policy, and who Americans trust to lead this country, right? And one thing is clear tonight, every vote, every district, and every turnout effort is about to matter in a very big way. So we're going to keep our eyes on it, okay? I got more news at 9 coming up on the Nightly Spirit.

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0: Scott. I'm calling from Henderson, North Carolina. I'm a truck driver from Florida. Y'all keep me in your prayers, and I've been enjoying your show.
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0: 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That is Canton Jones here, Sybil Wilkes.
1: It's Sybil Wilkes with what we need to know. New details emerged from Capitol Hill surrounding the final hours of notorious sex offender Jeffrey Epstein. A prison guard working the night of his death, identified as Tova Noel, gave the explosive closed-door testimony before the House Oversight Committee Monday. According to a congressman in the room, the testimony revealed that Epstein received extensive special treatment behind bars that was denied to other inmates, including immediate access to a CPAP machine and extra bed linens. While the Justice Department ruled his death a suicide, lawmakers are continuing to probe the deep security lapses. For commuters in the Northeast, the gridlock may be over. The Long Island Railroad strike is officially over after a chaotic weekend that left 300,000 daily riders stranded. The Metropolitan Transportation Authority and labor leaders reached an agreement late Monday night with the help of New York Governor Kathy Hochul. Trains were expected to roll later again today, restoring the nation's largest commuter rail system back to full operation. Roll on. Turning to the fight for civil rights, attorney Ben Crump traveled to Clay County, Florida to demand justice for the family of Morris Davis. The 48-year-old black man was shot and killed by a sheriff's deputy over a week ago in Oak Leaf Plantation. While the sheriff's department claims Mr. Davis was armed, attorney Crump states that body camera footage shows a blatant use of excessive force. Mr. Crump is publicly questioning how a disabled man who required a cane to walk could have possibly posed an imminent threat to responding deputies. All right, sports fans, the San Antonio Spurs drew first blood in the Western Conference Finals Monday night, outlasting the Oklahoma City Thunder 122-115 in a double overtime thriller. To subscribe to my free daily newsletter, please visit SybilWilkes.com. For all the news 24/7, go to News1.com. I'm Sybil Wilkes. Be informed, be empowered.
0: Thank you, Sybil. Let's let Fred Hammond and Radical for Christ take us into the Hour of Power coming up in 5 minutes.

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0: I wish I had a witness tonight. Can I ask y'all one question? The question is simply this: what did he see?
1: He saw the mess.
0: I can't get no help up in here, because there are some folk in here that people have wrote you off, said you would never amount to anything, said that you would never end up being anywhere. But Myron, tell him one more time, what did he see?
1: He saw the best.
0: When mama said you would never be nothing,

0: What we gonna do right here is go back.
1: All right, family, we're gonna go way, way back in the vintage vault and get Order My Steps. It's the GMWA Women of Worship on the Nightly Spirit.

James 1:5 says, if any of you lack wisdom to guide him through a decision or a circumstance, he is to ask of God, who gives to everyone generously and without rebuke or blame, and it will be given to him. Okay, family, we're living in a time where people have access to more information than ever before. But a lot of people still lack wisdom. Information tells you what's happening, but wisdom tells you what to do about it. And you can have a degree and still make some destructive decisions. You can be gifted and still choose unhealthy relationships. You can be talented as you want to be, but still mishandle your purpose. You can also still know scripture, but lack discernment. And that's why James says, if you lack wisdom, ask of God. Not Google, not social media, not everybody's opinion. Ask God, because wisdom is more than intelligence. Wisdom is the ability to properly interpret life through heaven's perspective. And it teaches you when to speak and when to stay quiet and when to move and when to wait. It teaches you who belongs in your life and who is draining your destiny. What opportunities are divine and which ones are distractions in disguise. Some people are suffering not because they are cursed, but because they keep making emotional decisions without wisdom. And in this season, emotions alone are just dangerous. You need wisdom for your finances, fam. You need wisdom for your health, for your family, for voting, for relationships, for leadership. Wisdom for navigating this nation in these uncertain times. Not a beautiful thing about God is that he does not shame you for asking. He's not intimidated by your confusion. He's not offended by your uncertainty. He's inviting you to seek him when he says, ask of God, okay? Because one wise decision can shift generations for you, can break generational curses behind you. One moment of discernment can save years of regret. And God is still speaking to those that are humble enough to ask of God. I'm going to pray for us coming up 15 minutes away. Your girl Darlene on the Nightly Spirit.

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10: 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Hey.

tonight, we are praying. First of all, saying thank you, God, for all that you are to us. Thank you that you know the season that we're going through in our lives. But God, we're praying and asking you tonight for wisdom beyond information. God, we want discernment for this season. God, break confusion off of our minds and out of our lives. Expose deception and impulsiveness that we're carrying ourselves. And Lord God, help us to challenge every distraction that clouds our judgment. Teach us to seek you before we react and to move with wisdom and courage and clarity. God, let wisdom rise in our homes, in our communities, in our nation. For every person facing uncertainty tonight, God, reveal the next step. Give them clarity, Lord God, and give them peace in the midst of this process. We declare that confusion is breaking and discernment is increasing in your people. In the name of Jesus, we pray. Amen, amen, and amen. And this ends another night of the Nightly Spirit. It's your girl, Darlene. I'll see you again right here tomorrow. Until then, stay safe, stay blessed, and stay woke. Good night.

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11: Here's your Tuscaloosa and West Alabama forecast. Any isolated shower activity will wind down overnight with a cloudy sky and a low down to 70. And then partly to mostly cloudy through Wednesday afternoon. A few scattered showers and thunderstorms may pop up with a high of 89. And more rain is possible Wednesday evening with a low in the upper 60s overnight. For Thursday, partly to mostly cloudy. Again, some afternoon storms with a high of 87. And on Friday, a partly to mostly cloudy sky with scattered showers and thunderstorms at a high reaching the mid to upper 80s. This is meteorologist Jeff Marr from the Weather Channel for Town Square Media Tuscaloosa.
12: It's 73 degrees in Tuscaloosa.
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17: Here's your Tuscaloosa and West Alabama forecast. Any isolated shower activity will wind down overnight with a cloudy sky and a low down to 70. And then partly to mostly cloudy through Wednesday afternoon. A few scattered showers and thunderstorms may pop up with a high of 89. And more rain is possible Wednesday evening with a low in the upper 60s overnight. For Thursday, partly to mostly cloudy. Again, some afternoon storms with a high of 87. And on Friday, a partly to mostly cloudy sky with scattered showers and thunderstorms at a high reaching the mid to upper 80s. This is meteorologist Jeff Marr from the Weather Channel for Town Square Media Tuscaloosa.
18: It's 75 degrees in Tuscaloosa.
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3: 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I welcome you to Remember to Thank God for Jesus Ministry. Today, we're looking at the blessings and benefits of our faith that sinners cannot claim, Hebrews 12 and 2a, looking unto Jesus, the author and finisher of our faith. Every single aspect of the Christian life is wrapped up in our faith. Ephesians 1 and 16. We have power to quench all the fiery darts of the wicked. Above all, take the shield of faith, wherewith ye shall be able to quench all the fiery darts of the wicked. Do something, say something, wear something today to identify with your Christian faith. Do something, say something today, or wear something to identify with your Lord and Savior Jesus the Christ. And remember, thank God for Jesus.
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5: Here's your Tuscaloosa and West Alabama forecast. Any isolated shower activity will wind down overnight with a cloudy sky and a low down to 70. And then partly to mostly cloudy through Wednesday afternoon. A few scattered showers and thunderstorms may pop up with a high of 89. And more rain is possible Wednesday evening with a low in the upper 60s overnight. For Thursday, partly to mostly cloudy. Again, some afternoon storms with a high of 87. And on Friday, a partly to mostly cloudy sky with scattered showers and thunderstorms at a high reaching the mid to upper 80s. This is meteorologist Jeff Marr from the Weather Channel for Town Square Media Tuscaloosa.
6: It's 73 degrees in Tuscaloosa.
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1: We are not going to have a deal that allows the Iranians to have a nuclear weapon. So as the president told me, we're locked and loaded. We don't want to go down that pathway, but the president is willing and able to go down that pathway if we have to.
0: 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I'm Christopher Cruz.

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2: I am John Ray Lewis, Pastor Lighthouse Missionary Baptist Church. Welcome to Remember to Thank God for Jesus Ministry. Today, we're looking at the blessing, benefits of our faith that sinners cannot claim. Hebrews chapter 12, 2a. Looking unto Jesus, the author and finisher of our faith. Every single aspect of the Christian life is wrapped up in our faith. We live day by faith. 2 Corinthians chapter 5 and 7, the Amplified Version Bible. For we walk by faith, not by sight, living our life in a manner consistent with our confident belief in God's promises. Do something, say something, wear something to identify with your Christian faith. Do something, say something, wear something to identify with your Lord and Savior Jesus the Christ. And always remember to thank God for Jesus.
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3: Here's your Tuscaloosa and West Alabama forecast. Any isolated shower activity will wind down overnight with a cloudy sky and a low down to 70. And then partly to mostly cloudy through Wednesday afternoon. A few scattered showers and thunderstorms may pop up with a high of 89. And more rain is possible Wednesday evening with a low in the upper 60s overnight. For Thursday, partly to mostly cloudy. Again, some afternoon storms with a high of 87. And on Friday, a partly to mostly cloudy sky with scattered showers and thunderstorms at a high reaching the mid to upper 80s. This is meteorologist Jeff Marr from the Weather Channel for Town Square Media Tuscaloosa.
4: It's 74 degrees in Tuscaloosa.
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1: CBS News Brief. CBS News projects Kentucky Republican Congressman Thomas Massie will lose his primary race. CBS's Ed O'Keefe.
2: The most expensive U.S. House primary ever in American history. More than $32 million spent, most of it against the sitting congressman.
1: President Trump at work to oust Massie. Vice President J.D. Vance is defending the nearly $1.8 billion fund created to pay people who allege they were unfairly prosecuted by the Biden administration.
3: We're going to handle those situations case by case. And if we determine they were in fact mistreated by their government, we think it's reasonable to give them just compensation.
1: A wildfire burning about 40 miles northwest of Los Angeles has torched more than 1,400 acres. CBS's Matt Gutman is on the scene of the Sandy Fire.
4: The wind is kicking up. There is a line of fire. Some of those flames at least 20 feet high, and there has been an aerial battle all day long here to try to protect the communities here.
1: CBS News Brief. I'm Christopher Cruz.

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7: Here's your Tuscaloosa and West Alabama forecast. Any isolated shower activity will wind down overnight with a cloudy sky and a low down to 70. And then partly to mostly cloudy through Wednesday afternoon. A few scattered showers and thunderstorms may pop up with a high of 89. And more rain is possible Wednesday evening with a low in the upper 60s overnight. For Thursday, partly to mostly cloudy again. Some afternoon storms with a high of 87. And on Friday, a partly to mostly cloudy sky with scattered showers and thunderstorms and a high reaching the mid to upper 80s. This is meteorologist Jeff Marr from the Weather Channel for Town Square Media Tuscaloosa.
8: It's 73 degrees in Tuscaloosa.
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1: I am John Ray Lewis, Pastor of Lighthouse Missionary Baptist Church. Welcome to Remember to Thank God for Jesus Ministry. Today, we're looking at the blessing and benefits of our faith that sinners cannot claim. Hebrews chapter 12 and 2a. Looking unto Jesus, the author and finisher of our faith. Every single aspect of the Christian life is wrapped up in our faith. We have Christ dwelling in us by faith. Ephesians chapter 3, verse 17, American Standard Version. That Christ may dwell in your hearts through faith, to the end that ye being rooted and grounded in love. Do something, say something, wear something to identify with your Christian faith today. Do something, say something, wear something today to identify with your Lord and Savior Jesus the Christ, and always remember to thank God for Jesus.
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The truth just ain't your grandma's gospel station. Then again, maybe it is. The gospel is timeless. It's timeless.

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1: 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CBS News projects Ed Galrain will win the Republican House primary in Kentucky's 4th Congressional District, defeating Congressman Thomas Massie, whom President Trump worked to defeat.
2: I want to thank President Trump for his support, his endorsement, and his counsel.
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3: I want people to compare records and see how we can make changes when everybody works together and not try to divide people.
1: 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An agreement reached with President Trump has the IRS making a promise not to dig into his tax returns. CBS's Nicole Killian.
4: The DOJ said the IRS is forever barred from prosecuting past or existing audits into the president, his family, and the Trump Organization.
1: CBS News Brief. I'm Christopher.

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0: family, I want you to think about this. You know, the Lord said that he will supply all of your needs according to his riches and glory, right? 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If we don't have it, apparently we don't need it, because all of your needs, God supplies. Ah, yes, God. 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
7: Here's your Tuscaloosa and West Alabama forecast. Any isolated shower activity will wind down overnight with a cloudy sky and a low down to 70. And then partly to mostly cloudy through Wednesday afternoon. A few scattered showers and thunderstorms may pop up with a high of 89. And more rain is possible Wednesday evening with a low in the upper 60s overnight. For Thursday, partly to mostly cloudy again. Some afternoon storms with a high of 87. And on Friday, a partly to mostly cloudy sky with scattered showers and thunderstorms at a high reaching the mid to upper 80s. This is meteorologist Jeff Marr from the Weather Channel for Town Square Media Tuscaloosa.
8: It's 72 degrees in Tuscaloosa.
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1: CBS News Brief. CBS News projects Kentucky Republican Congressman and frequent Trump critic Thomas Massey will lose his House primary race.
2: We didn't lose this race because we didn't have enough money.
1: Georgia's Lieutenant Governor Burt Jones will meet healthcare billionaire Rick Jackson in a runoff for the Republican Party's nomination for governor. Jackson says it'll be a sprint.
3: The job is not done. We have 28 days to finish it. And the choice could not be more clear or more important.
1: CBS News projects former Atlanta Mayor Keisha Lance Bottoms will win the Democratic Party's nomination for governor. A wildfire burning about 40 miles northwest of Los Angeles has consumed more than 30,000 acres and forced tens of thousands of people to flee. This is an official with the Simi Valley Fire Department.
4: We have a lot of helicopters dropping, tankers in the area. So with the crews on scene, it'll be an all-night operation, obviously, but they'll be reinforcing this area.
1: CBS News Brief. I'm Christopher Cruz.

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2: Here's your Tuscaloosa and West Alabama forecast. Any isolated shower activity will wind down overnight with a cloudy sky and a low down to 70. And then partly to mostly cloudy through Wednesday afternoon. A few scattered showers and thunderstorms may pop up with a high of 89. And more rain is possible Wednesday evening with a low in the upper 60s overnight. For Thursday, partly to mostly cloudy. Again, some afternoon storms with a high of 87. And on Friday, a partly to mostly cloudy sky with scattered showers and thunderstorms at a high reaching the mid to upper 80s. This is meteorologist Jeff Marr from the Weather Channel for Town Square Media Tuscaloosa.
3: It's 70 degrees in Tuscaloosa.
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0: 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The question is simply this. What did he see?
1: He saw the best.
0: I can't get no help up in here. Because there are some folk in here that people have wrote you off. Said you would never amount to anything. Said that you would never end up being anywhere. But Myra, tell him one more time. What did he see?
1: He saw the best.
0: When mama said you would never be nothing. When aunties and uncles said that you would never amount to anything. When daddy didn't come home anymore. He didn't.

yonder judgment bar. My God, we come this morning, we pray that thou wouldest bless the sick and afflicted everywhere. Walk down the aisles of hospitals and down the hallways of institutions of suffering throughout the land. We pray, my God, that you will somehow lay your hand upon those whose fevers are running high, those who cannot turn over this morning for aching muscles, those, my Father God, whose blood have gone too high and whose hearts are out of rhythm. Lord God, somehow in some way we pray that thou wouldest visit those who are afflicted today. Stand by the bedside of the old folk in rest homes throughout the land today. Let them know that old Christians never die, that they just sleep away in thee. Bless those who are in orphan homes throughout the land. Bless the man on his job this morning who cannot see his way out of his economic condition. Bless the young woman today who rises with a dark cloud of despair hanging over her life. Let her know, my Father God, that all things are possible if she will only believe today. And oh God, when we've done what you told us to do, we pray that we'll hear your welcome voice in the end of this life, saying, well done, thou good and faithful servant. Come on in and enjoy the glories of our Lord. These and all of the blessings we ask in Jesus' precious name. Amen.

The song says, the cavalry, I heard him sing. You know, a lot of folks were standing around cavalry that day, but it was just hanging on.

He woke you up this morning and started you on your way. And we're going to keep you going. 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

0: And a pleasant good morning to you, Mr. and Mrs. Tuscaloosa, and the children, too. And welcome on board your Wednesday morning's edition of Information and Inspiration, Early Morning Gospel with Brother Jay. Certainly, I hope that you had a great rest on last night and that your favorite political candidate was a winner, or at least got in a runoff. My. Want you to call a friend, call a neighbor, and tell them that Brother Jay is on the air everywhere on this wonderful Wednesday morning, a day that we've never seen before. And when this day ends, we shall not visit this day again. This is the day that the Lord has made. Let us rejoice and be glad in it. Want to say a pleasant good morning and send out the blessings to each and every one of you. And it's time for you to turn those rags loose and look alive. Yeah, that's a signal for you to be getting those planks on the floor and looking alive for another great day service. Good morning, radio family.
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0: Yeah, that's Brother George Dean there in the Gospel Four to wake us up on this wonderful Wednesday morning. We'll be back with more of Early Morning Gospel right after these messages. Listen.
1: Family, I want you to think about this. You know, the Lord said that he will supply all of your needs according to his riches and glory, right? So why would you stress about things that we don't have? 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Ah, yes, God. 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

0: at the weather.
1: Here's your Tuscaloosa and West Alabama forecast. Any isolated shower activity will wind down overnight with a cloudy sky and a low down to 70. And then partly to mostly cloudy through Wednesday afternoon. A few scattered showers and thunderstorms may pop up with a high of 89. And more rain is possible Wednesday evening with a low in the upper 60s overnight. For Thursday, partly to mostly cloudy. Again, some afternoon storms with a high of 87. And on Friday, a partly to mostly cloudy sky with scattered showers and thunderstorms at a high reaching the mid to upper 80s. This is meteorologist Jeff Marr from the Weather Channel for Town Square Media Tuscaloosa.
2: It's 69 degrees in Tuscaloosa.
3: Thank you very much there. Sounds real good to me on this wonderful hump day, Wednesday, 2026. And I certainly hope that your favorite candidate was successful in garnering the position that they were asking you to vote for them for, and at least gain entrance into the runoff, which will come off in the general election. And I want to tell you how proud I was of my 18-year-olds and

0: over yesterday between the ages of 18 and 21 who turned out in large numbers to kick that vote up for their favorite candidate. And believe it or not, most of them that I talked with on yesterday were very astute to what they were looking for in a candidate. And I just love it. Yes, I do, grown folks. All of our youngsters are not going to hell in a handbasket. No, they're not. Good morning, radio family. Let's wake up. Yeah, that's a signal for you to turn those racks loose. And I know you hate to turn them loose on a Wednesday morning, but it's time to move. Good morning, everybody.
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0: 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An early morning gospel with the old man, Brother Jay, on this wonderful Wednesday morning. Our Bible scripture for today comes from the book of 2 Peter, chapter 1, verses 5 and 6. 2 Peter, chapter 1, verses 5 and 6. Jot that down now because it will make interesting reading for you throughout the service on today. 2 Peter, chapter 1, verses 5 and 6. I want to say a pleasant good morning to all of our many listeners along the way on the World Wide Web. And you know, I've got some hot news for you this morning, children, and I'll share that with you a little later in the service. 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

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Somebody said, why? 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

Want to say a pleasant good morning to all of my cheese drivers this morning, headed toward the cheese barn to pick up those buses. 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
2: CBS News Brave. Former Navy SEAL Ed Gowrine defeated Representative Thomas Massey in the Kentucky House primary. Massey conceded the race.
3: We were able to go toe-to-toe. There was never a week that we got outspent more than 2-1 in this entire race. Once it got underway,
2: the Senate voted to advance a resolution to limit the president's war powers in Iran.
4: On this vote, the yeas are 50, the nays are 47. The motion is agreed to. The joint resolution is discharged and will be placed on the calendar.
2: The bill still requires final passage before heading to the House. CBS's Jared Hill with what we've learned about a potential motive for the deadly San Diego mosque attack.
5: The FBI says the two teens met online and shared what they called a broad hatred toward different religions and races. San Diego's mayor says the city has stepped up patrols at houses of worship across the area.
2: Three adults were killed. Both suspects are dead. CBS News Brief. I'm Stacy Lynn.
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0: and welcome back in to the second hour of Early Morning Gospel with the old man, Brother Jay, on this wonderful Wednesday morning. A great day to yet still be in the land of the living. And then someone who was vying for a spot on the calendar in voting on yesterday came away sort of disappointed, I'm sure, from those numbers that I saw. My. And some came away shouting the victory. Well, for right now, but you got a little ways more to go before it's all over with. And again, I want to thank all of my 18-year-olds plus a few extra who turned out on yesterday to vote. Many of them, it was their very first time to do that and respond to their civic responsibility. And I had 3 or 4 or 5 or 6 or 7 or 8, matter of fact, a couple of 2 or 3 dozen to tell me yesterday, Brother Jay, it felt good to be a part of the political process. And don't get lazy on me now and sit down, because I'm going to keep on pushing. What about you, huh? And want to remind you to stay tuned now at 6:30 this morning, and the elder will be in with a guest today to pray for the children. Good morning, everybody. Our Bible trivia question for today: according to the Gospels, what 2 items did Jesus use to feed a crowd of 5,000 people? That's the first question. And the second is, what 3 Gospels contain the answer to the trivia question? Good morning, radio family.
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1: Put your hands on it. Hands on it. I bet you won't put your hands on it. All right. I'm going to try it like this.

0: Yeah, that's Minister Fred Hammond there, and love never fails. My. Well, I've got some smart folks in this radio family, to say the least, on this Wednesday morning. According to the Gospels, what two items did Jesus use to feed a crowd of 5,000 people? And the second part of it, what Gospels contain the answer to our trivia question for today? I want to thank Brother Danny and Sister Elizabeth Williams over there. I tell you, they were really on it this morning. I tried to fool them, but I couldn't do it. No, I couldn't. Also, Sister Samia Steele, she was on it also. And want to say a pleasant good morning to Sister Pat Heitch. She was another one. And, of course, that mystery lady with the microwave telephone, she was another one. And Brother Wiley Dunson, he spoke up for my men this morning. Yes, he did. Also, that Elite Lois Coleman, she's on it real good this morning. Sister Hattie Presley, also Sister Thelma Jemison, and Sister Brenda Sanders. And, of course, my sidekick over there, he always knows everything about the trivia questions, Brother Earl Lee Harlan. I want to say a pleasant good morning to him. And you'll hear him a little later on his praying time and not playing time with the elder on this wonderful Wednesday morning. Let's check on the traffic, if you don't mind.
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4: Tuscaloosa traffic now from the Townsend Nissan Traffic Center. A very good morning to you on your wonderful hump day Wednesday. We're moving along and starting out nice and quiet on 2059. You are smooth sailing in between Buttermilk and Joe Malisham, and even beyond that. Lurleen Wallace also wide open and green for go from 15th Street to McFarland. Not seeing any hangups with your Tuscaloosa traffic now.
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8: Here's your Tuscaloosa and West Alabama forecast. Warm and sticky here right on through the end of the week. Scattered showers and storms are going to plague the forecast each day. Better coverage of rain and thunderstorms as we move through tomorrow and Friday. Clouds here today with a chance of showers and storms. 87, 68 low tonight. Scattered thunderstorms for tomorrow with a high 86 and 83 on Friday with numerous showers and storms in the forecast. Richard Wedding of the Weather Channel for Town Square Media, Tuscaloosa.
9: It's 71 degrees in Tuscaloosa.
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18: Hello, WTSK listeners. This is Brandon, and you have probably heard me mention before about how important it is to have some type of burial policy in place. Unfortunately, when we pass away, we leave expenses behind. Unfortunately, a true fact is, funerals aren't free. And sometimes when we leave here, we can leave our loved ones in a tough situation with a tough bill to pay. That's the beauty of buying a burial policy. 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But if I can help you, I would love to. Give me a call, 205-712-4888.
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0: 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Good morning, Elder Hicks.
1: Good morning, Brother Jay, and the WTSK radio family, members of A Midnight Cry radio broadcast ministry, and everyone in the four corners of this world who can hear my voice. Saints, before we begin, let us never forget that it is praying, P-R, praying time, not P-L, playing time. Therefore, it would behoove each one of us to please stop whatsoever we're doing right now. Stop and let us pray together with one accord for our children on this beautiful Lord's Day. Thank you, Brother Jay. And yes, it is praying time. And today, our prayer warrior is Brother Early Harlan, a member of St. Peter AME Zion Church in Tuscaloosa, Alabama, and a longtime member of the WTSK radio family. And now, Brother Harley.
2: Good morning, Elder Hicks and my friend, Brother Jay. We are so thankful that the good Lord gave us another opportunity to come before the radio family and pray for our children. Most gracious and kind, Heavenly Father, thank you again for this opportunity. Thank you, O gracious Heavenly Father, for your mercy and your grace. Thank you for last night rest. But Father, we just thank you for bringing our children from the early part of last year up until this time, O gracious Heavenly Father, coming almost to the end of another school year. We thank you, O gracious Heavenly Father, for just being there with them, giving them a mind to think, O gracious Heavenly Father, the ability to learn, O gracious Heavenly Father. And Father, at the end of this school year, we pray that, O gracious Heavenly Father, that they will continue to follow that vision. Follow the vision, O gracious Heavenly Father, that you set before them, and that they made up their mind to follow. Father, we just thank you for our school teachers, administrators, O gracious Heavenly Father. We thank you for the parents. We thank you, Father, grandmom, grandpa, O gracious Heavenly Father, and those that, O gracious Heavenly Father, that look after our children. Father, we just thank you for your love. Because if it wasn't for your love, O gracious Heavenly Father, we couldn't do anything. But we thank you for your love. We thank you for your mercy and your grace. We thank you for bringing them, O gracious Heavenly Father. You bring all them all the way. From a babe, O gracious Heavenly Father, up until this time. And we thank you so much.
1: Thank you, Lord.
2: Father, we thank you for those prayer warriors, O gracious Heavenly Father, been praying for our children down through the year, O gracious Heavenly Father. We ask you that you would continue to give them the vision, O gracious Heavenly Father. Continue to pray for our children.
1: Yes,
2: continue to ask your gracious Heavenly Father to watch over them. Continue to protect them, O gracious Heavenly Father. As they walk out the door today, O gracious Heavenly Father, to go to school, O gracious Heavenly Father, we pray that you would send your protected angel,
1: yes,
2: front,
1: Lord,
2: side, and back, O gracious Heavenly Father, to protect,
1: amen,
2: them, keep them from all hurt, harms, and danger. And then, Father, during the summer, we pray, O gracious Heavenly Father, that they would do what they want to do, and you would be with their leader. And they would follow your direction, O gracious Heavenly Father, and we just,
1: amen,
2: love you so,
1: yes,
2: much.
1: Lord.
2: Love you, love you, love you, O gracious Heavenly Father. And they can't do nothing about it. But, Father,
1: amen,
2: we just pray that everything would go well with them and they would have a grateful heart and give you the praise for being there for them. Was in Jesus' name. Amen.
1: Amen. Amen. Amen. Amen. Thank you, Brother Hartley.
2: You're so
1: yes,
2: welcome.
1: You already know that we will indeed definitely look forward to hearing from you again as the summer goes and as we continue,
2: yes,
1: to fight the good fight. For
2: oh,
1: we, the
2: yes,
1: prayer warriors and all the others out there, will continue to be of good courage as we continue to pray that our children will have a joyful and victorious spirit for learning not only this school year, but the summer,
2: amen,
1: and full,
2: amen,
1: on, and for God's peace to guard their hearts and minds.
2: Yes, Lord, yes.
1: And now, before we close, brothers and sisters, if you or even your child should desire to pray for our children, Again, Monday through Friday morning at 6:30 a.m. Please text your and your child's name and phone number to Elder Barbara J. Hicks at 205-799-2164. Wake up, prayer warriors, for it's praying time and not playing time. And may Father God bless each of you this beautiful Lord's Day, which is May 20, 2026. Amen. And again, good God bless. Yes, Lord.
0: Thank you very, very much there, Elder Barbara J. Hicks, along with my good friend, Brother Early Harlan there, for praying for our children during praying time and not playing time. The preceding program came to you as an exclusive feature of Town Square Media, 790 WTSK, The Truth and Praise, 93.3 FM. 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
3: We're going to go down home now. How many of y'all from down home? How many of y'all ready to have some foot service?

Yeah, that's Sister Margaret Allison there. She's gone on to glory, but her music is still alive and well. My. And I tell you, my radio family is alive and well this morning from the looks of the Bible trivia question. I want to thank Brother M.C. Prince for answering the question this morning. Also, Sister Johnny Roberson over there, I can always count on her. She's one of my walk-in biblical encyclopedias. Also, Sister Alice Ingram, along with that down-home Derek Prince. And another one of my real good ones is Brother William Winters. He comes in kind of slow and deliberate, but he always delivers. Yes, he does. Let's continue with more great gospel, children.

790 WTSK, The Truth, and Beverly Crawford there, and it's about time for a miracle, wouldn't you say? Want to say a pleasant good morning and send out the blessings to all of our many Christian friends and saints across America. And our Bible trivia question is moving right along this morning. Yes, it is. But before I move any further, I want to say a happy birthday to one of our longtime radio family members and listener, very faithful person too. And I'm talking about Sister Dorothy Gay. She's celebrating her 95th birthday on today. And I tell you, she's definitely been around here ever since Hernando de Soto dropped anchor up there on 8th Street. And somebody said, Brother Jay, you need to quit telling that story. Well, it's not a story, it's the truth. If you take the time to walk up there to Capitol Park over on the 8th Street side, you'll see the historical marker where old Hernando dropped his anchor. And to Sister Gay today, we want to say happy birthday to you. Happy birthday to you. On your birthday, darling. Happy birthday. Happy birthday. Happy birthday to you. And if nobody else has told you happy birthday, we want to tell you happy birthday from the radio family. And we certainly hope that you live to be 1,000. And it looks like you're well on your way. Good morning, everybody.

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1: Good Wednesday morning. Here's one of the top stories we're following for you this hour, brought to you by Spiller Furniture and Mattress. November's general election governor's race will be deja vu. Republican Senator Tommy Tuberville and Democrat former Senator Doug Jones will square off in a repeat of their U.S. Senate battle 6 years ago. Click TuscaloosaThread.com for more West Alabama news, sports, and weather coverage all throughout the day. 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
3: Tuscaloosa traffic now from the Townsend Nissan Traffic Center remains wide open and favorable conditions on your Tuscaloosa freeways for your Wednesday morning ride. We are traveling nicely on 2059 between Buttermilk and Joe Malisham. Also looking good on Skyland Boulevard. Not seeing any severe delays from McFarland to 69. Just pretty basic intersection slow rolls there at the intersection. With your Tuscaloosa traffic now, I'm Tammy Thomas.
4: Thank you very much there, Tammy. And want to remind you early morning drivers now, even though the children are out at 12 o'clock on today, half day, I want you to watch out for them as you move in and around and through the school zones. 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
7: Here's your Tuscaloosa and West Alabama forecast. Warm and sticky here right on through the end of the week. Scattered showers and storms are going to plague the forecast each day. Better coverage of rain and thunderstorms as we move through tomorrow and Friday. Clouds here today with a chance of showers and storms. 87, 68 low tonight. Scattered thunderstorms for tomorrow with a high 86 and 83 on Friday with numerous showers and storms in the forecast. Richard Ewing of the Weather Channel for Town Square Media, Tuscaloosa.
8: It's 72 degrees in Tuscaloosa.
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0: Well, we seem to be having some technical difficulties this morning reaching the radio pastor. Are you there, Pastor Wills?
1: Good morning, Tuscaloosa and West Alabama. These are the funeral announcements coming this morning from the Wills Funeral Service located at 701 Martin Luther King Jr. Boulevard, Northport, Alabama. 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Being called from labor to reward with profound sympathy, the staff and management of Wills Funeral Service sadly inform you of the passing of Miss Deborah Davis Boston. Funeral services for Miss Deborah Davis Boston will be held on Friday, May the 22nd at 11 a.m. from the main chapel of Wills Funeral Service, Northport, Alabama. Yours truly, Joe C. Wills, will officiate. Wills Funeral Service in charge of all arrangements. And the remains of Miss Deborah Davis Boston will become viewable to the public beginning on Thursday from 12 noon until 5 p.m. in the main parlor of Wills Funeral Service, Northport, Alabama. Wills Funeral Service in charge of all arrangements. Being called from labor to reward with profound sympathy, the staff and management of Wills Funeral Service sadly inform you of the passing of Mr. George E. Martin. Funeral services for Mr. George E. Martin will be held on Saturday, May the 23rd at 11 a.m. from the main chapel of Wills Funeral Service, Northport, Alabama. Yours truly, Joe C. Wills, will officiate. Intermat will follow in the beautiful West Highland Memorial Gardens of Tuscaloosa with Wills Funeral Service in charge of all arrangements. And the remains of Mr. George E. Martin will become viewable to the public beginning on Friday from 12 noon until 5 p.m. in the main parlor of Wills Funeral Service, Northport, Alabama. Wills Funeral Service in charge of all arrangements. Being called from labor to reward with profound sympathy, the staff and management of Will's Funeral Service sadly inform you of the passing of little Miss Angelique Marie Woods. Funeral services for little Miss Angelique Marie Woods will be held also on Saturday, May the 23rd at 1 p.m. from the main chapel of Will's Funeral Service, Northport, Alabama. Pastor Ramsey O'Daniel will officiate Will's Funeral Service, in charge of all arrangements. And the remains of little Miss Angelique Marie Woods will become viewable to the public beginning on Friday from 12 noon until 5 p.m. in the main parlor of Will's Funeral Service, Northport, Alabama. Will's Funeral Service, in charge of all arrangements. And we'll be back with more funeral announcements.
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0: And now let's continue with more funeral announcements.
1: Being called from labor to reward with profound sympathy, the staff and management of Will's Funeral Service sadly inform you of the passing of Mr. Edward Williams. Complete funeral arrangements for Mr. Edward Williams will be announced later by Will's Funeral Service of Northport, Alabama. Being called from labor to reward with profound sympathy, the staff and management of Will's Funeral Service sadly inform you of the passing of Mr. Joseph Patton, Jr. Complete funeral arrangements for Mr. Joseph Patton, Jr. will be announced later by Will's Funeral Service of Northport, Alabama. Being called from labor to reward with profound sympathy, the and management of Will's Funeral Service sadly inform you of the passing of Miss Juanita Hall. Complete funeral arrangements for Miss Juanita Hall will be announced later by Will's Funeral Service of Northport, Alabama. And as always, to the bereaved Hall, to the bereaved Patton, to the bereaved Williams, to the bereaved Woods, to the bereaved Martin, to the bereaved Boston, and to all bereaved families, coming from the staff and management of Will's Funeral Service, I am Joe C. Wills, extending our heartfelt sympathy. Thank you very much, Brother Jay.

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0: This is Twinkie Clark with us this morning, and God gave us favor this morning, children.
1: God gave me favor.
0: And have you told him thank you?
1: He turned it all around.
0: I want to thank Sister Dorothy Jones for answering that trivia question this morning. Also, Sister Glenda Heitch. Sister Lily McGee, my Ting Tong Bell lady. And also Sister Keisha Hayward and my big sister over there. She's a little under the weather this morning, so pray for our radio family, Sister Netra Thomas.

you about. About 15 years ago, I was driving down the street all by myself. And here comes a car that turns right out in front of me and hit me head on. And I went out like a light. The ambulance came and carried me to the hospital. I couldn't walk for a month, and my face was disfigured. But the Lord has raised me up. Hallelujah.

0: And thank you, Twinkie. God gave us favor this morning. Yes, he did. Our Bible trivia question was a big success on today, and I'm not surprised. According to the Gospels, what two items did Jesus use to feed a crowd of 5,000 people? Well, he took five loaves of barley loaves of bread and two little tiny fish and worked a miracle. Yes, he did. Fed 5,000 people, not counting the women nor the children. And still at the end had some fragments left. Want to thank all of you who chimed in on the trivia question this morning, and thank you very much for your answers. And join us again on tomorrow morning around 6:05 or so for another interesting and educational Bible trivia question. And by the way, there were four Gospels that answer came from. Good morning. Let's check on the traffic.
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4: Tuscaloosa traffic now from the Townsend Nissan Traffic Center. We're still quietly riding across the area right now, or I should say lightly riding. If you're moving on Lurline Wallace and McFarland, you're going to have the usual intersection bunch ups there. And as you also move on 2059, it is wide open from Buttermilk to Joe Malisham and beyond. 15th Street looking good for you this morning. Wide open from McFarland to Lurline Wallace. With your Tuscaloosa traffic now, Tammy Thomas.
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7: Here's your Tuscaloosa and West Alabama forecast. Warm and sticky here right on through the end of the week. Scattered showers and storms are going to plague the forecast each day. Better coverage of rain and thunderstorms as we move through tomorrow and Friday. Clouds here today with a chance of showers and storms. 87, 68 low tonight. Scattered thunderstorms for tomorrow with a high 86 and 83 on Friday with numerous showers and storms in the forecast. Richard Wedding of the Weather Channel for Town Square Media, Tuscaloosa.
8: It's 71 degrees in Tuscaloosa.
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7: 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Want to send this one out to Sister Joyce Lowe Stewart and that Treetop Angel this morning. 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
2: Good Wednesday morning. Here's one of the top stories we're following for you this hour, brought to you by Spiller Furniture and Mattress. November's general election, governor's race will be deja vu. Republican Senator Tommy Tuberville and Democrat former Senator Doug Jones will square off in a repeat of their U.S. Senate battle 6 years ago. 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
3: Tuscaloosa traffic now from the Townsend Nissan Traffic Center. Moving right along on the Tuscaloosa freeways and side streets, you'll only slow down at the main intersections here, and that's Lurleen Wallace and McFarland, and 43 southbound onto McFarland. That's also pretty brake lit right now. We're moving smooth on Skyland Boulevard. No worries here between McFarland and 69, and 2059 is all wide open from Buttermilk to Joe Malisham. With your Tuscaloosa traffic now, Tammy Thompson.
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6: Here's your Tuscaloosa and West Alabama forecast. Warm and sticky here right on through the end of the week. Scattered showers and storms are going to plague the forecast each day. Better coverage of rain and thunderstorms as we move through tomorrow and Friday. Clouds here today with a chance of showers and storms. 87, 68 low tonight. Scattered thunderstorms for tomorrow with a high 86 and 83 on Friday with numerous showers and storms in the forecast. Richard Wedding of the Weather Channel for Town Square Media, Tuscaloosa.
7: It's 71 degrees in Tuscaloosa.
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2: CBS News Brief. Representative Thomas Massie lost his re-election bid in the Kentucky House primary. Massie conceded the race to the candidate President Trump-backed former Navy SEAL Ed Gowron.
3: We were able to go toe-to-toe. There was never a week that we got outspent more than 2-1 in this entire race. Once it got underway,
2: the Senate voted to advance a resolution to limit the president's war powers in Iran.
4: On this vote, the yeas are 50, the nays are 47. The motion is agreed to. The joint resolution is discharged and will be placed on the calendar.
2: On that calendar for another vote on final passage, then it heads to the House. CBS's Matt Gubbins reported on wildfires out west.
5: New wildfires popping up in Southern California are spreading dangerously close to homes in Riverside County, east of Los Angeles. And overnight, towering flames and wind sent those embers flying dozens of yards in the air.
2: CBS News Brief. I'm Stacey Lynn.
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And welcome back in to hour number four of Early Morning Gospel with the old man, Brother Jay, on this wonderful Wednesday morning. A great day to yet still be in the land of the living. And you know, I was rambling around in some of my junk in the closet on the last evening, and I come up upon a nugget I wanted to share with you. And I've shared this one with you before. It's entitled The Road. The road that I have traveled, saints, has not always been an easy one. And the path was often full of stones. But I'm still here. I know that the only reason I was able to make it thus far, the only reason I'm still here today, is the fact that God was walking the road with me every step of the way. Amen, amen, and thank God for Jesus. Wanted to share that little nugget with you on this Wednesday morning. Let's continue with more great gospel, sick call, and prayer requests at the bottom of this hour.

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0: 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They're located at 2731 Martin Luther King Jr. Boulevard here in the city. That's Wadley Health Services. And say, I want to remind you that tomorrow night is the final night of revival on the hill, and I'm talking about up there at St. Paul Baptist Church on Stillman Hill as they are celebrating their spring revival. Mm-hmm. And I understand they've had a great time up there thus far. The evangelist is Minister Alfonso Bowen. You all know him. Mm-hmm. The musical guests are Minister LaCourtney Crispin and Minister Mary Finch. And of course, Dr. Lonnie Weaver is the host pastor. Just some helpful hints of information from your information and inspiration station. And oh yes, before we forget it, the Liberty Baptist Church presents Bridging the Gap Revival. They'll be running through tomorrow night at 6:30 p.m. Bishop Davis, Friday, the 21st. That's tomorrow night. Bishop David Evans is one of the evangelists. He's from the Greater Faith Church of Moundville. Also, Minister Kadarius Jones from the New Life Baptist Church and Pastor Demetrius Smith of the Mount Carmel Community Church down there in Duncanville. That's a three-night revival at Liberty Baptist Church, where Minister William McDowell is the pastor. And if you need further information, contact Sister Daphne Nixon at area code 205-454-8014. That's Bridging the Gap Revival going on at Liberty through the 21st. Want to say a pleasant good morning and send out the blessings to all of our many Christian friends and saints everywhere. And if you have church or community announcements you would like for all the world to hear, Center and Care Church News, WTSK Radio, 142 Skyland Boulevard, Tuscaloosa, Alabama, 35405. We'll place them in the mailbox on the front of the radio station. 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
3: International.
4: Tuscaloosa traffic now from the Townsend Nissan Traffic Center, moving right along on McFarland and Lurline Wallace. That intersection, you have the basic intersection slogos, but nothing severe. And also 69 at Skyland Boulevard. Well, 69 starting to get a little more volume here on the northbound lanes on to Skyland Boulevard. So that's got traffic pretty tight back to Colusa Avenue. With your Tuscaloosa traffic now,
5: Braze 93.3, keeping you informed on the weather.
6: Here's your Tuscaloosa and West Alabama forecast. Warm and sticky here right on through the end of the week. Scattered showers and storms are going to plague the forecast each day. Better coverage of rain and thunderstorms as we move through tomorrow and Friday. Clouds here today with a chance of showers and storms. 87, 68 low tonight. Scattered thunderstorms for tomorrow with a high 86 and 83 on Friday with numerous showers and storms in the forecast. Richard Wedding of the Weather Channel for Town Square Media, Tuscaloosa.
7: It's 76 degrees in Tuscaloosa.
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Coming up next, sick call and prayer request. Want to hear from you on this morning.

0: what little I've always had, I've tried to share it. And some of you sitting here right now tonight are just like that. Some of you all are just about give all you got. When folk come up with a story and they down and out need this.
1: Well, children, it's again time for us to check up on all of our sick, shut in, and bereaved, and those desiring prayer this morning. That number is area code 205-752-4800. And as always, when your call is answered, please make sure that all electronic media and other noisy distractions are turned all the way down. And remember, only 5 names per call, please. Thank you. Sick call and prayer request is on the air.
0: There's never been a time that I set the table that he didn't provide something to go on the table. Somebody say, thank the Lord. I was young, but now I'm old, and I've never seen the righteous forsaken.

0: some time. Before I got as strong as I was in the Lord, when folk would do things to me, I'd say, no, not gonna deal with them no more.
1: Wanna keep my big sister out there. Sister Netra Thomas lifted up in prayer this morning.
0: And though human.
1: I also want to remember Sister Norma Jean Albrooks in our prayers too, children.
0: Trying to dish you, don't go over there. But the God side of me say, get up. I bless you. You give out what I've given to you. I want you to touch somebody. And if you don't mind, I want you to go out of your way. I want you to turn around and touch somebody behind you and tell them, God.
1: Good morning, sick call and prayer request.
2: Good morning, Brother Jay. Christine Coleman reporting from the Elizabeth Baptist Church, sick list and prayer.
1: Yes, ma'am.
2: Sister Hetty McMullen, Ora Nelson, Willie James Spencer, Betty Lee, and Nurse Doris Channel.
1: Thank you, Sister Christine.

0: Good morning. Sick call and prayer request.
1: Good morning, Brother Jay. How are you?
0: I'm well, Desi. How about you?
1: I'm hanging in here.
0: All right.
1: Listen, I would like to send this sick call and prayer first back home to the elder and your entire family there.
0: Thank you.
1: Also to all the residents that make up McCall Hills, and just to everybody that's tuning in to your program today, Brother Jay, because I don't want to leave nobody out.
0: Thank you, Desi. Have a blessed day, dear. Want to remember the master musician out there this morning, Sister Olivia, this morning. Don't want to forget her, Sister Olivia Roan. Want to keep her lifted up in prayer. Good morning, sick call and prayer request.
2: Good morning, Brother Jay.
0: Good morning, Joyce.
2: I was able to call today.
0: Yeah, happy to have you on board this morning. Timmy told me that you were there.
2: Yes, sir, I'm here. I'm trying to live. I'm fighting a difficult battle, Brother Jay. I'm trying to live. I'm trying to make it. Satan just trying to kill me, everything going wrong, everything happening to me. But one thing about it, last week it got so bad on me, I prayed for the guy and leave him. It was so bad, I just couldn't take it. I couldn't go through it no more, all this stuff I'm going through. Mm-hmm. But then I looked around.
0: Yes.
2: And then I know how far he brought me. I've been living on this earth 74 years. All this stuff I've been through, Brother Jay, I thought I'd have been dead and gone.
0: I
2: would have lived to see 74. But
0: we're going to speak positivity.
2: I got to fight.
0: Yes.
2: I can't give up. I was giving up. I was ready to go.
0: My.
2: I was tired. But I got to fight. I got to fight. Mm-hmm. I'm praying, but I got to fight. I got to be stronger than I am, Brother Jay.
0: You know one thing, Joyce? God will never leave you, nor will he forsake you.
2: No, he won't. He's showing me that, Brother Jay. He's manifesting himself. He's showing me. He's with me. And he told me my time ain't came for me to go. I thought it was my time, but he let me know it ain't my time.
0: I got to
2: keep on fighting.
0: You're not finished yet.
2: I want the prayer to go out today to mm-hmm. you and your wife.
0: Thank you.
2: And to lovely Lazanna Burke and beautiful Annie Burke.
0: Mm-hmm.
2: And I want it to go out to the Troy Bishop, Mr. Johnny Peeble. And I can't forget, I never met her, never seen her, but Brother Jay, I love her.
0: Mm-hmm.
2: And that's Sister Norma Jean Auburn. And I want the prayer to go out to her today.
0: My.
2: She always think about me, and when I hear call my name,
0: yes.
2: It really give me screen and help me, and I appreciate it.
0: Thank you, Joyce.
2: And thank you, here.
0: Call us again.

Well, children, that's about our time this morning for a sick call and a prayer request. I want to thank you for all of the names that you submitted to us this morning on the broadcast. And we're going to pray for all of the sick, shut in, bereaved, and those who desire prayer. Father God, no matter what we may encounter along this journey, no matter how big the storms in our lives might seem, God is bigger and more powerful than any of these problems that we are experiencing. Jesus said in his word, "Fear you not, for I am with you. Be not dismayed, for I am your God. I will strengthen your body. Yes, I will help you in time of need. Yes, I will uphold you with the right hand of my righteousness." That's in Isaiah chapter 41, verse 10. And God's words are already blessed. Want to remember all of our sick at DCH Regional Medical Center, Tuscaloosa this morning, and Northport DCH, along with those in nursing homes, convalescent centers, rehabilitation facilities, and yes, to those of you who are confined at home on today. And our next gospel selection goes out especially to all of our sick, shut in, bereaved, and those desiring prayer.

0: that's Nia Allen there, and Lord, I love you. Yes, I do. And I want you to get those calendars out now and write these dates in now, because things are beginning to move. Yes, it is. Want to remind you that you're cordially invited to the 30th Appreciation Service honoring my friend Bryn, Sister Bryn Frierson and crew, to be held on Wednesday through Friday. Wednesday through Friday now, May the 27th through the 29th. And I know we're a little early with this one, but I wanted to get it in where you would have it on your calendar. This great celebration will take place 7 o'clock p.m. nightly at the Mount Zion Holiness Church down there in Peterson, Alabama. The guest speaker will be Bishop L.W. Bolton of the legendary Bolton Brothers, and it guarantees to be a house packer and a smash. Mm-hmm. I tell you, he can go from the time you ring the bell until you ring it to stop. My. So make plans to be with my friend Bryn and shower the blessings upon her as they pin the roses on her for her 30th appreciation service, honoring her at the Mount Zion Holiness Church up there in Peterson, Wednesday night through Friday night, three-night revival and appreciation, May the 27th through the 29th, and you don't want to miss it. And then over the month of June, they'll continue with some more celebration and honoring of my friend Bryn, and we'll tell you more about that a little later in the service. It's 9 o'clock. Good morning, everybody.
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3: CBS News Brief. Some big wins for Trump-backed Republican candidates in primaries across the country yesterday. In Kentucky, former Navy SEAL

0: Ed Gowrein defeated incumbent Congressman Thomas Massey.
1: I want to thank President Trump for his support, his endorsement, and his counsel.
0: In Miami today, federal prosecutors are expected to announce criminal charges against former Cuban leader Raul Castro. He's the brother of longtime dictator Fidel Castro. Sources tell CBS News the indictments linked to his alleged role in the 1996 shootdown of two civilian planes that killed three Americans. Castro is 94. There are several fires burning in Southern California. CBS's Matt Gutman's in Simi Valley following the Simi Sandy fire.
2: The fire forced employees of the Reagan Library to evacuate while animal shelters opened their doors and residents rushed to move horses out of harm's way.
0: CBS News.
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And welcome back in to the final hour of Early Morning Gospel with the old man, Brother Jay, for this wonderful Wednesday morning. And I tell you, we're having a wing-dang doodle of a service this morning. Glory!

0: 790 WTSK, The Truth and Praise, 93.3 FM, an early morning gospel with the old man, Brother Jay, for a wonderful Wednesday morning. And what a morning it's been around here. I've been as busy as a one-armed paper hanger. Can you imagine that? But I've loved every simple moment of it. Yes, I have. My. I want to say a pleasant good morning to all of our friends along the way on the World Wide Web. And I tell you, we've got them north, south, east, and west, and all points in between, getting calls from the West Coast, the East Coast, the Gulf Coast, and all points in between. Good morning, radio family. It's a wonderful Wednesday.
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2: I asked my big brother to come and help me with this one. Ladies and gentlemen,

I want to say a pleasant good morning to everybody up there at the New Bethlehem Baptist Church Daycare and School in Bessemer, Alabama this morning. Good morning, little B.

0: 790 WTSK, The Truth and Praise, 93.3 FM, taking a look at some of our church and community news. You're cordially invited to the McMullen Memorial Church of God in Christ homecoming program to be on this coming Sunday at 2 o'clock p.m. The guest speaker will be Pastor Avery Pruitt and the New Bethel Church of God in Christ. Their theme, No Place Like Home. And I also want to remind you of the pastoral anniversary celebrating Pastor and Sister Dennis Moore. Musical program will be on May the 21st. That's tomorrow night at 6 o'clock p.m. at the Bethel Missionary Baptist Church. Pastor Calvin Johnson will be the MC, and the actual anniversary will take place on this coming Sunday afternoon at 2 o'clock p.m. Pastor Frank Kennedy Jr. of the Mount Pilgrim Baptist Church will be the guest speaker. And if you need further information concerning the pastoral anniversary celebration of Pastor and Sister Dennis Moore, contact my longtime friend and longtime member of this radio family, Sister Gloria T. Lady Hamner, the pastor's aid coordinator, or any other member of the Bethel Baptist Church. They'll give you all of the information. Just another helpful hint of information from your information and inspiration station, 790 WTSK, The Truth and Praise, 93.3 FM. Good morning, everybody. It's time to turn
1: up the radio. Family, I want you to think about this. You know, the Lord said that he will supply all of your needs according to his riches and glory, right? So why would you stress about things that we don't have? If we don't have it, apparently we don't need it, because all of your needs, God supplies. Ah, yes, God. 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
2: Hello, WTSK audience. This is Brandon. Listen, if you have house insurance or car insurance and you feel like you may be paying too much, please give me a call. Let's talk. Let me at least quote you. And I'm going to be very honest. Sometimes we cannot save you money, but at least you'll know one thing. You'll know if you are paying too much, or you'll know if you're paying about right. There's nothing wrong with checking, and I would love to be the one that you check with. So give me a call. The number is 205-712-4888. 205-712-4888. You may be paying too much, and the only way we'll know is if we check it. So please give me a call. This is Brandon, 205-

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1: Here's your Tuscaloosa and West Alabama forecast. Warm and sticky here right on through the end of the week. Scattered showers and storms are going to plague the forecast each day. Better coverage of rain and thunderstorms as we move through tomorrow and Friday. Clouds here today with a chance of showers and storms. 87, 68 low tonight. Scattered thunderstorms for tomorrow with a high 86 and 83 on Friday with numerous showers and storms in the forecast. Richard Ewing of the Weather Channel for Town Square Media, Tuscaloosa.
2: It's 79 degrees in Tuscaloosa.
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1: Want to send this one all the way up the road to Normal, Alabama, to the crew up there at Alabama A&M University.
0: Love me.
1: They say, Brother Jay, we have you loud and clear up here on the hill in Normal.
0: Hallelujah.
1: Said, we don't need that World Wide Web to hear you all. You're loud and clear.
0: I'm glad you loved me through.
1: To God be the glory.
0: Hey.

Yeah, that's Jay Moss there in Good and Bad. My. And I want to send something out this morning to a dear friend of mine, and I tell you, he never forgot me. The whole time I was incarcerated out there at DCH Regional Medical Center and then moved on to DCH Rehab, he was there every time I could look around. And I tell you, he proved to be a dear, dear friend. I want to say a pleasant good morning to his church affiliation this morning, the Benville Missionary Baptist Church out there in Cottondale. Look out, Deacon Johnny Mack. Here you come.

0: at the Holy Ghost work, y'all. We're going way back, y'all.
1: Gonna give you a little medicine before we leave you this morning, children. 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
2: Hello, WTSK listeners. This is Brandon, and you have probably heard me mention before about how important it is to have some type of burial policy in place. 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That's the beauty of buying a burial policy. 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From time to time, people call, and I am not able to help them, and I will be the first person to tell you that. I will never take you from a good situation and make your situation worse. But if I can help you, I would love to. 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
5: Oh, come on, give God praises up in here. How many know God is worthy to be praised? How many know Babylon is coming down? Babylon was always known as a heathen nation that would have the people of God under suppression. In Babylon, there were territorial demons, spirits of bondage. Oh, but God would take the heat out the fire. He would calm down the lion in the lion den. And I come to encourage you under the sound of my voice, Babylon.

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Well, children, that's about our time for this time. And next time promises to be even a better time. And that time is tomorrow morning at 5 o'clock a.m., if it's the Lord's will, and the creek doesn't rise and nothing bigger than a shoestring snaps. We will be here. But until then, be sweet, be kind, but most of all, be sensible, Tuscaloosa. And remember, God loves you, children, and so do I. And there's absolutely nothing you can do about it. And as you make your journey through this day, if you should encounter old Slewfoot, old Lucifer, old Satan's spirit today, and 9 times out of 10 you will, just be peaceful, children. I know it's hard sometimes, but just be peaceful. I want you to stay tuned for the Bishop, Bishop L. Spencer Smith, and the Culture Call coming up immediately after this service. 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
1: Morning, great morning, great morning, precious people. You know what time it is. That's right. It's time for your favorite talk show. With your favorite talk show host, the Coach Call, right here with L. Spencer Smith. This is the place where Tuscaloosa meets the world. Absolutely. And for the next 2 hours, from 10 a.m. to 12 p.m., we're going to talk a little bit about everything. You know how we do it. From society to sports, education to economics, from religion to relationships. And y'all, as always, always, it's my promise to you that this will be a safe space to have empowering, provocative, and yes, even sometimes controversial conversations. And when we chat it up, hey, guess what? We're going to learn together right here on the Culture Call. Hey, it's shout out time. It's the time I love. That's right. So let's go ahead. Shout out number one to all of our first time listeners. Hey, welcome to the CC family. I don't know who told you about us, but guess what? Guess what? They did you a solid by turning you on to this amazing conversation that we're about to have. And I tell you what, I promise you, you owe them a lunch, a breakfast, or a dinner, however you want to put it. And I don't know what you're doing right now. You could be at your cubicle. You could be riding through the city. You could be just on vacation. But guess what? This is going to be one of the best parts of your day, tuning into the Culture Call. So welcome. Hey, we got plenty of good room. Find you a seat. Buckle up. We're about to take off. Shout out number two to all of my faithful, consistent, dedicated listeners. Man, I tell you, what would we be without you? I say that every day, and I mean it every day, that you have helped us build this broadcast, I guess, this conversation. That's the best way I like to put it. You've helped us build this conversational relationship, yeah, with your faithfulness, with your encouragement, always tuning in, always sticking with us. When you see me in the street, you know what you do. You give me so much encouragement. You give me so much confidence to continue to do what I do, and always telling me to run on and go ahead and help our community out. That's exactly what I want to do every day. And it's because of your prayers and your faithfulness in listening that we are able to do that every day. Hey, do me a favor. Go ahead. You know what to do. Get you a seat. Strap in. We're about to take off. And last but not least, get your pom-poms, get your horns, get your drum rolls and everything. Shout out number three, Brother Jay. That's right. Woo, that's right. He is the man with the plan, our gray-headed sage right here at Praise 93.3 FM and 790 WTSK, The Truth. And he blazes that trail early in the morning and hands me that hot baton and says, son, run on, see what the end is going to be. And it is my pleasure and my obligation to make sure I do just that. Hey, we would not be who we are without his wisdom, without his creativity, without his encouragement, helping us to be who we need to be here at Praise 93.3, 790 WTSK. Hey, he is a valued treasure, not just to us, but I know to you as well. 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It is our hub of information, current events, politics, sports, the weather, and all of it's changing today. 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And the best in gospel music. 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If you're doing whatever you're doing around the house, you can put on your earphones and just listen to us, because guess what? I'm telling you, you will be a part of all that's going on early in the morning with Brother Jay, the Culture Call, with myself, Minister Chris, in the afternoons, Sister Sandra, and then Lady Darlene late at night. Hey, we do our best to make sure

0: 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And give me an opportunity to let Lottie Dottie and everybody know the amazing things that you are doing in your organization, in your church, whether your sorority is whether you're an artist getting ready to have a concert or a preacher getting ready to run a revival. I want to make sure that everybody knows exactly what you are doing so that we can put some faces in the place so you won't be there by yourself, because you know how good support feels, right? And that's just our little part in your life, living up to the standard that we do it better when we do it together. And as always, you can follow me online. That's right. 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You can join The Culture Call. All you got to do is find that The Culture Call and press that thumbs up button. And now you are online with us. And last but not least, guess what? You can call in 205-752-4800. That's 205-752-4800. And you can call in, but maybe you can't call in again because you're at work. I get it. I understand. But you can definitely call it, chat it up with us on the app. There you go. You can chat it up on the app with the chat feature. And I read it during the breaks. I read it during the broadcast so that I can address your questions and your points of view, because I need everybody to know that I'm not here just doing this by myself, that you are definitely tuned in. I just want to hear from you. Hey, do me a favor. Sit back and relax. Grab you some coffee. You know how we do it here. Maxwell House of Starbucks, Seven Brews, and Dunkin' Donuts drinkers. Dunkin' coffee drinkers. That's right. You can get into that too, but maybe coffee is not your thing. Oh, you can get you some tea, some herbal tea, chamomile if you're trying to calm down, and green tea if you need a little caffeine kick and a little antioxidant in your life. That's right. Or maybe you can get some hibiscus tea. That's right. That's that fruity, tarty red tea that will help you, good for anything that ails you. But baby, coffee and tea are not your things. Always, y'all, get you some water, spring, alkaline, or distilled. Drink it, flush that system out, wake those cells up, and come on, let's get into the culture. You know that I always start off with something, a current event, and I was reading, actually my wife hipped me to it, that there are some things going on in Montgomery yesterday doing the special session that the House is called to redraw the districts for Alabama to make sure that the Republicans have the majority of the seats. I mean, I think maybe all. They're talking about taking two out, so that President Trump, who is the lead of this redistricting in the middle of a census, but that's another thing because they don't play by the rules, but that's my commentary. So that the House can be stacked so they won't go through, you know, midterms, all those different kinds of things. And so they've been aided and abetted by the Supreme Court that gutted Section 2 of the Voting Rights Act. I'm sure all of you know that by now. It rained profusely. They were pushing elderly people, and then it started raining and it flooded out that same place that they were trying to have that vote. So yeah, God don't like ugly, you know, and you know, nature and creation really understands the issue of justice and the issue of morality. And so that's going on, but not just in Alabama, but it's going on all across the South, because especially in Tennessee, and I don't know if Georgia has done it yet. And there are other places that already have majority Republican districts, but they want to make sure that their president that they still win the House during the midterms, the House and the Senate, actually, and so that there will not be any investigations and they can continue to make America great. And I put that in air quotes, but again, right? So then there's that. So it's an interesting time to be alive. It is is an interesting time to make sure that we do what we are to do as people of faith and believers, that yes, we pray, but we also must participate. We have to prepare. If you were trying to vote during the primaries, I think it's a little bit too late for that, but you will have another opportunity to register to vote, and we will make sure that you are aware of that information, because we are all hands on deck now. We need everybody in the space, in the place, being active. That's right. I don't care if you redraw districts. The good is going to prevail, because I think the notion is that every person that is a Republican or a conservative agrees with what's going on now. I think that is the misconception that they're making. And it's going to reverse. They're swinging the pendulum so far that it always turns. History says so. It always turns and always changes. And so, yeah, that's going on right now. And so we are standing up on another dose, Jim Crow 2.0. And they know what they're doing. So, again, Governor Ivey said she wouldn't. Got a phone call, I'm sure, and she reversed that. And so they're all convening back to redistrict Alabama. And you know what? Let me say this, Culture Call, because maybe I don't know if y'all paid attention to it, that I'm looking at a lot of political ads, and is everybody trying to out-MAGA everybody? Everybody's trying to out-hate everybody else, because I looked at these ads and I was like, oh my goodness. I mean, for all of the offices, you know, in our state, and I'm like, are these people really sane? Are they doing what they really need to do, you know, in terms of stirring up angst, stirring up fear, otherizing other people? It's just an interesting notion. An interesting practice, a methodology. They're not really selling anything. They're saying, well, I align heavily. Everybody is aligned with the current president. Everybody's going to kick immigrants out, illegal immigrants, illegal aliens, whatever illegal alien means. There is no such thing as an illegal alien human, but that's another situation. It's a whole lot of rhetoric and a whole lot of language there that's unnerving and to the body politic. And I'm nervous for our state, because they've not said what they're going to do better for our state. They've never said anything about the economy in our state. They're not saying anything about the high gas prices and the prices that have elevated, because it's almost like when you run for office now, especially on the red side, when you run for office, you have to obfuscate. You cannot tell the truth. You have to, I mean, it's like you have to almost perjure yourself. I was looking at the Senate hearings on the federal, the candidates for the federal, to become federal judges, and they couldn't even say who won the election. They twisted themselves up and contorted like pretzels, trying not to offend one person. And I just thought that it's an interesting time to be alive, because, you know, we can't really build a country if everybody in office is going to ally and kowtow to an individual. So yeah, we it's a praying time, but it's also a participating time. These things can only happen because when we had the opportunities to vote, there were a number of us that did not. You know, that there are 40 million, estimated 40 million African Americans in America. 30% of them are registered to vote. 30 million are registered to vote, but that's 10 million unregistered African-American voters that can vote, right? They have the ability to vote, but they're just sitting home. And like Brother Jay, sitting on your hind parts, you're sitting on your do not care. And then we get in a situation like this where everybody's like, well, what is this one going to do? What is this one going to do? What's the Democrats going to do? What's the independents going to do? Everybody's complaining. And we've got to break that cycle of complaining when we have the opportunity to do what we need to do and let our voices be heard. Because when people see that you don't take your voice seriously, they'll try to take your voice altogether, as we are looking at right now. And I'm not going to even go in down the rabbit hole of Justice John Roberts, Chief Justice John Roberts. His whole legal career has been about overturning civil rights, the Civil Rights Act, voting rights, his whole career. I don't care how demure and how middle of the road he is, his entire career has been about that. And he is the Chief Justice. And so, yeah, just a whole lot of things that's going on right now in our country. So, yes, it is a praying time. But now we as the people need to arise, awake out of sleep, and participate in this government so that we can have voices that represent us as we go forward. Good deal, right? Good deal. I want to talk to you today about this whole idea of empathy. I want to talk a little bit about that. I want to talk about empathy and apathy. That's what I want to talk about. How we feel and how we don't care. Right, that this whole there is this thing that's going on, culture call, that's very having a lot of conversation. That's how I want to say it. There's a lot of conversation around these whole ideals of empathy and apathy. Empathy means that we feel and we're able to relate to the feelings, the emotions of others, and really, you know, it's not necessarily sympathy. It can encompass sympathy, but it's the somebody's going through something and I'm moved by compassion, right? And in this country, there is something that is has been labeled as toxic empathy. You can care too much, or you care to the perspective of you will give, or you will create an opportunity and an avenue and a space for those who have not been heard, those who have not been seen, those whose issues have not been dealt with and are felt by common society. You give them space and you give them ear. You will stand for them. Because there but for the grace of God could go you. But now they've labeled this as toxic empathy, that you shouldn't care, or there are things that you shouldn't care too much. And again, it's being labeled by, it's a political side, but they also oftentimes try to use theological or biblical understandings of caring, all that kind of thing. And then the lack of empathy will lead to apathy, that I don't care at all about anything, that I try to anesthetize, or I try to make you a person that cannot feel, that does not care about people, that does not care about various concerns. And I am afraid that we are seeing a lot of that even happen in our community, that we're moving from empathy, that we care for each other and we care about each other's children, about each other's family, about each other's well-being. And it's been happening for a while, and we're entering into this space of we don't care at all. We don't care about if everybody eats. We don't care about everybody being clothed. We don't care about the homeless. We don't care about, you know, we don't care about politics. We just don't care, you know. And we're seeing it in a heavy rate in this generation, especially with our young people, that, you know, What do they care about? And when you ask them, they're sitting there trying to figure it out, right? And so when you have this whole idea of toxic empathy, and then you shouldn't care about, you know, this person, you shouldn't care about that person, you shouldn't care about that person being evil, that person being wicked, you shouldn't care about corruption, you shouldn't care about anything, it does something to the inward man. It sears, the Bible says, it sears your conscience with a hot iron when you are in a space and in a place where you've been urged not to care. The sad part about that is we all need somebody to care for, watch this, and someone to care about us, right? That the issue, when we talk about this whole issue of humanity and this issue of us embracing God, the Bible says God is love. Now, when you say that, it's not just God is the giver of love, but God is also the receiver of love. So in order for you to love, you love so that you can receive love. You give love so you can receive love, right? Now, we understand the narrative is that we love him because he first loved us. So he is the initiator of this kind of agape. He's the initiator of this kind of love. Love is reciprocal. It's not just him loving me, but I love the Lord, right? It's that. And when we allow circumstances, society, culture, politics, you know, and even twisted religion to make us lose that sense of consciousness, that sense of call, a calling to love, a calling to care. What does that say about the God in us that has loved us with an everlasting love, right? At no given time has he not loved us. What does that say about us as humans, about us as people, when we are being told that you care too much, you love too much, you do all this? And I'm not talking about that love that can be manipulated, because I'm not even sure if that's even love, other than, because love is not enablement. Let me say that. Love is not enablement to do wrong. In other words, when you love, it is a decision to better someone. It is a decision to care for someone. And that's why we have to focus on it being reciprocal. It's not just God loving us because he cares for us. But hear me, we love him because we also care about God's will. We care about what concerns are on his thoughts and his divine mind, right? We call it serving God or doing his will. That's what we call it. But it is the reciprocity of that love that keeps us in covenant relationship with him. It is wrong for us to always rely on God's love, and then when we get better or when our lives go the way that we want them to go, we ignore him and his will, his urgency. We ignore submitting or obeying him, right? And it's just like that in relationships, that you keep loving, and then the person who you love never comes back and demonstrates that love back to you. You care so much about them, but they don't care anything about you, is an issue. It is almost pandemic level. And it's definitely endemic to this country, that so many people love this politician, love this pastor, love this actor or entertainer. But what are you getting out of the relationship? Because again, love is reciprocal. And day by day, when love is not returned, when you give love and love is not returned, it causes your empathy and your ability to feel compassion, be sensitive to others, to wane. It causes it to drain out. And then you get to the place, well, I'm not loving anybody. I ain't caring about nobody. I'm just caring about myself, and sometimes not even caring about myself. And so it's very important for us, as we lean in to this understanding of empathy and apathy, to not get to the place to where I don't care. And it's almost not just I don't care, but I don't care 2.0. It's I don't care with an attitude. It's I don't care with this, or I don't care about that. You know, I don't care what happens to your child if they get hit by the car. Oh, well, they shouldn't have been in the road. There is nothing that moves us to go rescue or to go help or at least scream out to them, get out the street, right? And that's being displayed heavily in this country. And I'm sad to say that, especially in this coming generation, there's not too much that they care about, right? And that's why you can go in the street and find violence there. That's why you can call a special session just to take the voice of people who you think don't deserve it. And, you know, it's like you seeing a homeless person and you just drive by and nothing in your heart says, if I had it. You may not have it, but if there's nothing inside of you that says, if I had it, I would help them. You know, I was getting some gas, or no, not gas, a drink the other day. And a man drove by me and said, brother, I haven't eaten. You can see I'm sleeping in my car. Do you have any money? Now, I don't know if he was a panhandler. I don't know if he was telling the truth. I just know that the spirit of God in me was mobilized to find a piece of change. It might have been $2 or $3. I might have given him $5 or something like that. But I know that I have it, and I know that if I give, if I lend to the poor, I'm lending to God. If I enable someone or help someone, not enable, but if I help someone to make it through the season in their life, then God will help me. That's how I see it. That's what I believe. And that's kind of what we need to move with, that kind of empathy. And some folks are like, well, you know, I didn't even feel the urge to say, but I ain't got it. Because normally I don't have cash on me, but I knew I had a little piece of change in the car. And, you know, because I keep a little bit piece of change, I don't necessarily do anything with cash anymore because I use cards, whatever. But it was that movement. And I just heard a little whisper, I'm well pleased, right? And I don't know the guy. I didn't know, get his name. And I'm a pastor. I didn't offer him to come to my church. No, I just gave him what he needed because I was moved to do so. And if we, Culture Call, listen to me, if we lose that motion toward helping other people, if we lose that science of empathy, then we're going to enter into a state of chasmic apathy where we don't care about anything except the things that concern us. And that would be a shame. That is a travesty to the love of God. That is the thing that we've got to start working on in our lives. That God, do you still have control of my heart that I can be moved by something? I can be moved by anyone. I can be moved by someone else's tears. I can be moved by someone else's hurt and their pain. We have to start answering those questions deep on the inside of us. And we're going to take that journey today, Coach Call, this whole idea of empathy and apathy. We're going to talk a little bit about that as we even focus on Mental Health Awareness Month right here on The Culture Call. Praise 93.3 FM 790 WTSK. Y'all keep it locked right here. Go ahead. It's going to be a great day.
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3: Oh, come on, give God praises up in here. How many know God is worthy to be praised? How many know Babylon is coming down? Babylon was always known as a heathen nation that would have the people of God under suppression. In Babylon, there were territorial demons, spirits of bondage. Oh, but God would take the heat out the fire. He would calm down the lion in the lion den. And I come to encourage you under the sound of my voice, Babylon.

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2: Here's your Tuscaloosa and West Alabama forecast. We're going to hold on to clouds here this afternoon. Scattered showers and storms around 87. The storm chances continue through the night tonight down to 68. More storms on tap for tomorrow. High tomorrow 86. And rain chances continue on here through the close of the week and into the holiday weekend. Daytime highs in the mid-80s. Nighttime lows in the upper 60s. This is Richard Welling at the Weather Channel for Town Square Media, Tuscaloosa.
3: It's 83 degrees in Tuscaloosa.
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5: 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That's right. Praise 93.3 FM 790 WTSK, the truth. And it's a little dreary day, but guess what? We are still alive. We are still in the land of the living. And we rejoice in that, right? Absolutely. Still grateful. Listen, we're having a conversation about empathy and apathy. And I'm really, really concerned about where we are in this space in time that we live. Because if we just... you know, I think what is important for us is that we have to make sure that as we progress, as we live our daily lives, that we don't allow the outside to keep us in a space and in a place to where you know, where we start not caring, right? One of the things I'm concerned about, you know, even as a pastor or leader or whatever I may be, you know, I may be coined at the time, is that we don't ever lose the heart of humanity. That we don't lose the heart of humanity. Let's talk what's real, Culture Call. People are going to show up differently in life. That because all of us have different experiences. Some people will not understand where you come from because they're not from where you come from, right? I figured this out when I was in college and I was, you know, my Gullah Geechee twang. Folks are like, what are you saying? Are you from the islands? Because that was the best that they could do in Florida, thinking about Bahamas or, you know, Virgin Islands or something like that, because that's how my accent was, right? And some of my friends that were from South Carolina, we would talk to each other and the other folks would have no clue. And that's just a simple way of understanding or getting an idea of certain people. They don't understand who you are and what you are and in terms of how you show up, because they're not from where you are. And I think that's one of the things that we oftentimes miss, that it's not that people are misunderstanding you just because they misunderstand you, but it's because they're not where you're from, and they don't have the same experiences that you have. And there's so much going on in their own personal lives because we don't necessarily take the time. And I think that's where empathy builds the bridge, right? It's the feeling with, you know, and with someone and the understanding of their emotions. And, you know, I hear what you're saying. I see you. It's even if I don't understand all of what you feel or all of what you've been through, I need to. Empathy is I see you. You feel me, Culture Call? I see you as a person. No, I don't come from the background you come from. I don't come from the kind of church you come from. I don't come from the kind of family that you come from. I don't come from even the kind of perspective and the standard that you come from in terms of your life and your background. But I see you, right? And because what apathy does, not empathy, but apathy does, says you're invisible to me. because you don't agree with me, or because I don't, your experiences don't line up with how I think it should, you're nobody to me. Right? I don't care about you. I'm not moved by you. I'm not even interested in getting to know you, right? Because my world is my world. And unless you are aligned with my world, then I don't care about who you are. You are invisible to me. And that is something that's going on in our country a lot. It's this apathetic attitude that there are invisible people, that there are people that don't matter, that their feelings and their perspectives don't matter. And that's unfortunate because we neglect or we shield ourselves from, I believe, the necessary growth, relationships and contacts that will pave the path, or that make our journey understandable, that will cause us to be enlarged, that will cause us to become better, that will cause us to develop a heart, a consciousness that really cares. When we are empathetic, when we can say, yeah, I don't know where you come from, but I know that you are seen. And not only are you seen, but I'm willing to even go as far as putting myself in your shoes. I don't know how it feels to be homeless, but if I'm, this is empathy, but if I were homeless, I would want somebody to help me. You see? And so that's what empathy says, that if I don't understand where you're coming from, but I see you, and not only that, I'm willing to put myself at least metaphorically, or, you know, in an imagination of where you are, right? So that I can be able to bridge the gap, so that we could learn together how we are surviving together, how we're able to make, at least on an emotional level, a connection. That and the Bible speaks heavily, greatly about empathy, right? When he says, weep with those that weep, rejoice with those that rejoice, right? He is speaking empathetic language. That is the theology of empathy. When he tells us in Philippians, through Paul's writings, to not just look on the things of ourselves, but also look on the things of others, that is empathetic theology, right? That's the ability for us to at least connect at an emotional level. If I can't connect to you experientially, I can connect to you at least emotionally and see that, yeah, you're not invisible, that there is someone that sees you. There is someone that is concerned. There is someone that cares about you. And that's something that I fear in this country that we are losing, right? Because you've got someone that, you know, you imitate those who are handicapped. You act as if, you know, you call people out of their names. You insult, you know, women. Cause a disconnect with reporters, calling them stupid, calling them low IQ, all these different kinds of things. DEI hires, that it's creating an environment and an atmosphere whereby we are not able to see the creative genius of God in each other, right? That everything has to be marked by your familiarity. And when someone else comes on the scene that may not be familiar with your context of living, you call them illegal. And that is like the pinnacle, the apex of apathy. You call me illegal. What you say is, I don't have a right to be. I don't have and I definitely don't have a right to be here. And you know, which is the counter narrative to scripture, because the scripture tells us when we see the stranger, what we ought to do, treat them as our neighbor. When we see the immigrant, what we ought to do, from a Christian perspective, a believing perspective, it tells us what we ought to do, right? When we see the poor, when we see the orphan, when we see the widow, when we see the man left on the Jericho road for dead, that person becomes a character process to see exactly how we would act, how we would treat. You know, people, everybody's saying, what would Jesus do without doing what he did? Let me say it again. That there are a lot of people that ascribe to this whole idea, WWJD, what would Jesus do? But that's not even the question, that it, we can't even fulfill what he did, what is written in the text that he did, right? And so, you know, this whole idea, this Christianity without Christ, this Christianity without Jesus, this Christianity that is not principled, this whole idea of creating God in our own image. Remember what I said, us created in God's own image, but vice versa, creating God in our image and thinking that he is our cosmic bellhop, or we set the standards and the directions for God, and we tell God what he loves, we tell God who he has to hate, we tell God who he has to be, you know, dealt with, who should have and who should not have, who should be marginalized and who should not be marginalized. That is anti-biblical. That is anti-Christ. It is built on not theology, but an ideology of self. It is built on that. And a whole lot of that is going on in our country, and a lot of people are not saying anything. You know, empathy looks like noticing somebody's pain or joy and internally resonating with it. That, yes, that's why, again, the text tells us to rejoice with those that's rejoicing. I didn't get a promotion today, but you did. So let's go out. Let's have a good time. I didn't have a baby. You did. So let me buy something for you. Let me at least buy some Pampers or whatever. Let's celebrate with what goes on in your life, because I don't know when my day is going to come, and I know that I'm going to want to be celebrated, right? So empathy is like a seed that we sow toward the futures that we want. Apathy looks more like, oh, you had a baby, so what? You got a promotion, and what? I ain't get nothing. You know, it looks like not being moved at all by someone's pain or joy, right? That has nothing to do with me or whatever. You know, it's just that kind of thing, culture calls. And we've got to be very careful not to allow ourselves to descend into the abyss of not caring. Let me say it again. We've got to be very careful about not allowing ourselves to descend in this place to where it has to only happen to me. I am the benchmark. I am the centripetal force. I am the compass. I am the benchmark, the plumb line for everything. I'm the measurement and the rule for everything that goes on in the world, in my community. And whatever anybody else wants doesn't even matter to me. That is not the mindset that we should have, first of all, as possessors of the Imago Dei, the image of God within us. Absolutely. But even beyond that, that's not the kind of idea that we ought to have to build community, right? That we ought to care. That's why when people say, well, you know, not only were we given the right to vote, we were given the right not to vote, which is really interesting psychological science there, because I don't think that they protested and died on the Edmund Pettus Bridge for you not to vote, right? For you to have the right to be contrarian against the vote, for you to stay home when it's time to make decisions for civic matters. I get that whole, I get what they're trying to do, but when you look down the science of that kind of mentality, you have to be like, no, that's not why they died, right? That's like just saying Jesus died for you to receive him, but he also died for you not to receive him. What do you mean? You already didn't receive him. What do you mean? That you not voting was already what they wanted anyway, so you thinking that people made a sacrifice for you to continue not to do what your adversary has you doing already is a strong, weird take of, a life principle of being a part of the voting process. And I just use that that example to give you an understanding. I'm not working. I don't work for you not to work. You're my child. I don't work for you to be careless. I didn't work and displaying responsibility for your response to my care to you to be, I don't care, about you. What do you mean? What is the what that it doesn't, it's not humanly, it doesn't humanly make sense. It turns us into monsters. It turns us into things that God never intended for us to be. God never intended for you to walk around like you're the only one that matters. God never intended for you to be so disconnected from life that when you're at a funeral and you see somebody's crying, that you be like, oh, well, they lost somebody. I don't care about it. No, what did you go to even the funeral for? It's a celebration of life, but it's also to help that family through that season of mourning and grief. If you didn't go there to do that, what did you go for, right? Right? That apathy has many people by the throat because they don't understand that as a human, that you are given emotions to not just be about your own things, but to be extended beyond you. Right? And so, you know, when I see people like that, or when I hear people like that, and that, you know, that they don't care about, you know, people, you know, children be off a snap. They don't care about daycare, children going to daycare. They don't care about people working. They don't care about the minimum wage. And then I see that they care about CEOs making astronomical amounts of money to be CEOs, and then try to gaslight you and say that they deserve it because they create the jobs when there are the job numbers are in the tank, right? That's something wrong with the human consciousness, right? And I really believe that some people hate humanity. I really, really, really believe that. I think that there is a psychological issue, a real deep, profound disruption and disconnection with their God-given element that causes them to be moved, right? That when John 3:16 can say, as the principle or the precipice of our faith, for God so loved the world that he gave his only begotten son, right? When you hear that, right, and not move or cannot see, that cannot see how God loves, right? That none of us, at least I hope not, none of us would give up our children, especially not for other people. But the narrative says that God so loved the world that he gave his only begotten son, right? The only son that he had, he gave that one for you and I, that whosoever. He gave that one for whosoever. And if you can't see God's love in demonstration in that, right, then I don't know. I really just don't know about how human you are, right? There's got to be, I know there's animal and there's human. I know all these different, I know these classifications of living things. I get it. But that's a certain, kind of distortion of what God has intended when he says, let us make man in our own image and our own likeness. And he blessed them and he told them to be fruitful, multiply, replenish the earth, subdue it, and have dominion. When we cannot even understand from a base sense the love that has been given to us every day, so much to return it back to God. And a lot of it returning it back to God is returning it to others and giving it to others, right? Because Matthew 25 says, whatever you have done to the least of these, my brethren, what? You have done it unto me. And so how we treat each other is not just a science, but it's an art. It's a mandate culture call that we don't just see things happening and we are not moved by them. We are not at least emotionally moved, right? That our feelings and our notions are not at least coming to see how we can be of help and assistance. And help and assistance is not always monetary. It could be a simple hug. It could be a rub on the shoulder. It could be a kind word. It could be an encouraging word. It could be you sharing a text with someone, because that may be all you have, but you're moved by their situation. And so we've got to fight against living in a world that does not care about people. Let me say it again. We have got to be better humans than we have been, first of all, in our own families, then our communities, and then it will grow from there, right? When you look at me and say, I don't care who you are, your voice don't matter. Only voice that matters is the people that align with me. There is something very depraved about that personal humanity. Then we have to call a thing and say that it's about power and control. It's about dehumanization. And who are you to dehumanize anybody when God has created humans, right? It's like you're taking the place of the creator, or you're trying to recreate or reform what the creator has already placed in the earth. And so this conversation that we're having today, yeah, is really for you to gauge your measure. Where are you on the spectrum of empathy versus apathy? Right? Where are you? Are you in Bishop, I am in a place where I do care. I care about my community. I care about people. I care about family. I care about folks more than me that, you know, when they don't have anything to eat, I'm a person that'll buy them a lunch. I'll invite them to my house and cook. They can sit and eat with my family. I'm that kind of person that's moved by their infirmity. Yes? Or am you that kind of person that says, I don't have anything to eat and you're not moved at all? I don't care. Well, I don't know. You better do something because, you know, and you got all this food in your refrigerator, all this food in your table. You know your family's not going to eat it all, and you don't even make nobody a plate. That's something wrong. Please don't think that's something right. That is something that is depraved about that individual. There is something depraved and missing in your heart. Something is broken internally about you. And you know, we got to talk about it because I fear. And when I say fear, I'm not talking about, oh, I'm scared. No, but I fear in terms of I am alarmed by when I see the trends of how we are growing in this country, that we are quickly becoming unfeeling. We are quickly becoming paralyzed. We're quickly becoming people who are without conscience. And that is disturbing. We are very much so becoming robotic. We are very much so becoming AI oriented, right? And we got to do something about that. Coach Carl, we have definitely got to do something about that notion of the lack of care, the lack of concern, the lack of movement toward each other. That you can sit in church and clap all you want, but after you go through that, if you don't really help your brother man, you help your fellow man rather, if you don't help your fellow man, then all of that you're doing is performative. Because, yeah, we know who we are by our love. People will be able to understand that we are his disciples by our love. That's exactly what the text says. So, yeah, let's sit with this today. Let's really deal with gaining some language about what we should be doing and how we ought to be acting in this moment. Right? I got to take a break. Y'all keep it right here on the Culture Call with your boy, L. Spencer Smith. 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

It's my testimony in all that I go through. Somebody said, why

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1: Republican Tommy Tuberville and Democrat Doug Jones are headed to a general election battle for governor. Several down-ballot runoffs are set for June 16th, including GOP and Democrat U.S. Senate races. The two statewide amendments won, as did Pickens County's $10 tag fee to pay for continued ambulance service. State Representative Ron Bolton backed the effort.
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1: And two referendums extending taxes for Walker County schools failed. 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

0: are back. That's right. It's right here on the Culture Call. It's 11 a.m. and some change. And I'm telling you, we're having a great time. Welcome to all of our second hour listeners. That's right. We are so glad and grateful. I don't know where y'all been, but we've been having a great conversation this morning. But hey, we've got plenty of good room. That's right. Go ahead, find your seat, buckle up. We're about to take off again. I just want to remind you that if you need your public service announcements or your events promoted or are spoken about on our show, go ahead and send it to me at culturecall.praise@gmail.com. 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Absolutely. That's what we want to do. So make sure you do that. Okay. Good deal. Also, follow us on Facebook Meta. Go to The Culture Call. Press the thumbs up button. And now you are a part of our online family. Absolutely. So today's discussion, we've been talking about conversation rather. We've been talking about the difference between empathy versus apathy. Empathy, that ability to feel, that ability to be sensitive and to find a place of parity between you and another individual, right? I'm causing myself to understand and be there for you. It's an issue of imagining yourself as the other person and being genuine in that imagination, right? Of you're happy, they're happy, you're happy too. You can sense that happiness. They're sad, you can sense their sadness. That's empathy. Apathy is I don't care about you, whatever, get your own thing, feed your own self, feed your own family. And that's really, you know, that's kind of opposites, polar opposites of each other. But I think the conversation needs to be had because of what's happening again in our society, in our communities right now, and in the next generation, that we have to teach them how to be concerned about each other. I think that is so, so very important that we train them to care about other people. We train them to care about the concerns of what they see going on in the world. Be that what I do is not just for me, but I do it to help my community. On the last segment, we used the whole issue of voting, Bloody Sunday. We talked about the protests and the walk across the Edmund Pettus Bridge so that we could have the right to vote. All this was not a right not to vote. That doesn't make any sense. Nobody bled and died for you not to vote. No, that is because they understood that I'm putting my life on the line for my children and my grandchildren so that they can have an access without the fight that I'm dying and bleeding for now, put in jail for now, not for them to sit on their rusty dusties and not even engage, right? That doesn't make any sense. And I know people try to be coy and they try to be smart about it, but no, that is the reality, that they didn't die for you not to participate, right? That makes absolutely no sense, right? And so it's this whole idea of understanding, and I think a good word is an emotional connection. It is the connection that is necessary. I will never go through what my grandparents went through. I will never prayerfully go through what my parents went through, right? In terms of fighting for their humanity, fighting for their rights to vote, fighting, you know, my mother, my grandmama, fighting for their rights to be women that was treated and regarded as human beings and not property. I will never go through that. I don't treat my wife that way. I don't view my daughter, and I empower my daughters not to even view themselves that way. You know, they will never understand what it means that they can't get a bank account because, you know, until the 70s, without a husband that says, well, yeah, you can have a bank account. Are you serious? Are you really? I can't even imagine that. I cannot even imagine that, right? And so that is something that we need to understand, that we pay it forward by empathy, that I feel for what my parents went through. My parents were jailed in the Orangeburg massacre, Orangeburg, South Carolina. They were jailed during the Orangeburg massacre. They were jailed then, went to jail. My uncle was shot in that, right? And just as college students wanting them to vote, right? Wanting them to be able to have fair accommodations in the civil rights movement. That's what in the 60s. And so I have to have empathy. I have to make sure, because they have empathy for me, because I'm doing this because I don't want my children to have to ever face this again. And I participate in voting because I don't want their labor to be in vain. That, yeah, they went to jail for their children and their community, and now I'm just going to sit home and act like it don't matter? No, absolutely not. I have to feel and connect to that moment. Right? I've got to feel, even though I don't feel it in real time, there's got to be a sense of consciousness and a sense of conscience that I have concerning that moment, right? And so we can't lose that. We can't lose our empathy. We cannot. And I don't care what kind of adjectives and what kind of way they describe it is toxic. You can feel too much. What are you trying to control? Because that's the first question. What are you trying to control? Right? What are you trying to control? Why are you so busy controlling, trying to control what I care about? And you're trying to make me not care, or you're trying to marginalize or minimalize my care for someone or something. What are you really saying? You see what I'm saying? What's the notion you're trying to get across? And there's a whole lot of that, again, going on in our country, going on in our community, right? That, you know, when I used to teach in school and talking to the young guys and the young girls, they're like, I don't care. Like, yo, you're about to fail math. You know, even though I taught music, you're about to fail English. I don't care. You're about to be left behind in the seventh grade. I don't care. It was just like, what? What damaged you to the point to where now you don't care about your future? You don't care how you're looked at. You don't care about your perspective. You don't care at all, right? And so it's that whole idea of the lack of care that's being promoted and promulgated in our culture. Y'all care too much. Y'all care too much about the immigrant. You care too much about black women. You care too much about the brothers being incarcerated unfairly. You care too much. They did the crime. They got to do the time. Yeah, but we also see that doesn't work for everybody. We also see they get one conviction, they go to prison. You're lauding and applauding someone that got convicted 38 times, and you put them as the leader of the free world. You see what I'm saying? So there is already a picking and a choosing of what I care about and what I am concerned about, right? That makes absolutely no sense. You don't care about the children that have been sexually abused or that are being abused physically. You don't care about that, or emotionally and verbally abused. But you care about those who did it. You care about their stature. You care about their position. You care about that. You care about covering up for them, but you don't care about covering those who are victims and those who have been hurt. See, that's the kind of thing, that's why I'm talking about this culture call, because I'm showing you concrete examples of how it is going on in real time in our country and where we are right now. You care about that? I told you the other day that a parent, they don't care about their teenagers breaking into this older woman's house and the woman got a gun and shot them because she's trying to protect, as an older single woman that has no husband and nothing else to protect them, you go rob her, she shoots you, you die, and then the family sues the older woman because, yeah, we know they were robbing your house, but you ain't had to kill them. What? So you want her to let... Where's the care about her? Where's the care about her well-being? You see what I'm saying? Where's the care about what they would have done to her? Where's the care about she worked many years for the things she has in her house, and now they think, by whatever reason and right, that they can just come in and take that from her? Where is the care there? Where is the care? You don't care about the child's teacher. being abused and being verbally assaulted, but you care about your child going to the next grade and you're fussing when they're not even doing the work. You let that little rantaggle maggle go to school and act a fool the way they want to, undisciplined, acting unnurtured, unfocused, but you want them to receive everything. That's a sign of apathy because you only care about that child. But you don't care about the very structures and the systems and the personnel that's trying to teach them to become a better person. Right? So there is something going on. There's something going on. You know, a whole lot of, you have empathy for yours, but apathy for mine. That's how genocide happens. Right? I don't want nobody to do nothing. This is anti this and anti that. But then you can't see that in somebody else. You could care less. What? What? And we use it and we frame it in various language, various levels. We frame it in political language. We frame it in all kinds of things because we don't want to admit the depravity that has existed in our own heart. We want to be able to hold church titles. We want to be able to hold religious ideas. We want to be able to be the Pharisees and the Sadducees. We want to, that's what we want to be. But we don't, but you don't care about Mary losing her son? So much so that even before then, you say, you know, you give us Barabbas or Jesus. You don't care? What are we saying as a people, as a human being created in the image of God, a human being is created in the image of God? What are we really telling the atmosphere? What are we telling creation? What are we telling the cat, the dog, the fish? What are we telling them? What are we showing them when we cannot be empathetic to each other? Right? When we are not able to even feel and embrace someone that lost their house burned down. And you're like, oh, well, oh, well. At some given point, Culture Call, we've got to stop this drive-by mentality. What do you mean, Bishop? Glad that you asked. This drive-by mentality that, you know, you see a bad wreck on the side of the road and we want to look and we want to see it, but we don't necessarily want to care. We want access and we want information into people's lives, but we don't want to help make it better. Right? And when you start digging and looking into empathy and how it works and how it plays out, the reality is that empathy is something that's not firing correctly in the mind, in the brain. That when you can look at a world, when you can see a poor child, when you can see a hungry, you know, a hungry infant, a destitute mother, where you can see people being otherized and marginalized, and it means absolutely nothing. There's nothing inside of you that calls yourself to action on their behalf. Then that's something, that's not something to be applauded. It's not. It's not something to be applauded. It is something to say, yeah, something is gravely wrong with us. Something is going on here. And you know, the truth of the matter is, I think apathy, y'all, not empathy. Empathy is you being able to be sensitive, you being able to be moved, right? By someone else's pain or somebody else's joy. That's empathy. But apathy, I think the root of it is a loss. Is loss. Is a loss of meaning. Is a loss of hope. I think at the root of apathy is an internal despair, a desperation. It is the ability to desire to be seen and always feeling like you're invisible. It feels like somebody's taking something away from you or something. You know, it's like if we don't keep these people out, they're taking my job. So I can't care about them because the reason why I'm not working is because of a Hispanic, because of an African-American, and because of someone else. I didn't get into Harvard and Yale, into the school that I wanted to, because of someone else. They had to meet a quota, and that quota did not regard me. because I'm used to being centered. I'm used to my people. I'm used to my ideology. I'm used to my mindset being centered. And so the only way to do that is I gotta cut off my brain. I've gotta damage the area of my brain that cares. You feel me? I've gotta damage that area of my brain that is concerned about other people, right? It's designed. Apathy is designed to make you not care, to only see your own reflection, your own situation, right? It's really crazy. There's social apathy, there's political apathy, there can be religious apathy. That I only care about Christians. I don't care about Muslims. I don't care about anybody, Hindus. I don't care nothing about them. Kill them all. Right? Kill them all. It is, the apathy provides for the radicalization of a mind, culture call. It causes your mind to be so radicalized toward the negative, toward the dark, toward violence, toward this thing about I'm being robbed, somebody's taking something from me, right? And that's a shame, because that's not the reality at all, at all. It is. You're looking at somebody, you know, being suffocated, being shot, being strangled, being asphyxiated, and you're not moved to help. You're not moved to say anything. That is not a good place to be in, culture. It really, no, if you sit and think about it. No, for real. Sit and think about it. Really, really just sit and think about it. What kind of person I must be to not feel anything but for myself? What to not care about anybody and any kind of cause that's greater than me, that gives my life a greater trajectory of why I'm here, because I don't care about nothing else, right? And when you do the study about it, it's like a psychological thing that shuts off, that there's a synapse or some kind of response that doesn't go off in the brain that says, yeah, you need to be a can about this. You can, and you know what? You can be hurt so much until you don't care anymore. So I get it. So I get that. But I'm not making just allowances. I'm telling you that in some cases, people can go through experiences that they totally shut down. But I've lived long enough, you know, I've talked to people long enough that if you dig in it, they still want to feel. They still want to love. They still want to be seen. They still want to care. But you got to dig in it, because that apathy has caused them to be in a quasi-grave, if you will. It's caused them to be in a place. And that's because, you know, especially when you ignore hurt, something that broke you in a season that you don't deal with it properly, it hasn't come at, you haven't given voice, you haven't given it visage, you haven't given it vocality, none of that. Right? And so you become an imprisoned victim. And the only way not to hurt is to not care. So there is a path to apathy. Okay, so when I see people that are hateful or they're just disconnected, right? I can already tell that there is something that has gone on in their life that has caused them to be at this place. Because one, no one comes to the earth not caring. Why? How do you know that? Because everyone mainly comes to this earth crying out for a new atmosphere. Everyone comes as a baby because is crying to be nurtured, crying to be attended to, crying for milk, crying for food, crying for cover, crying for safety, protection. We emote and we learn as we grow that, you know, we are emotional beings. We get it. But for a child or a teenager to not care about anything means that something has afflicted their soul, something has afflicted their mind and their conscience so badly that the way that they learn how to survive is to not feel at all. Yeah, it's to not feel at all. And that a lot of people are walking around just like that, right? That's why in the last election cycle, when people were telling our folks, black folks, don't vote. It's the same side. It's two different sides of the same coin. That you got a lesser evil and a greater evil, right? Like, we go around every day and we become the moral agents of measuring evil. Our ponderology, the study of evil, is on that whole idea that we can be able to tell, you know, XYZ. And so many entertainers and folks were telling, don't vote, or vote for that one where, you know, wasn't going to even make a difference, right? They were telling, vote your conscience. No, what they were really saying is, vote my conscience. Vote my care, not vote. They were thinking, they put it on you, but it really was telling you to vote their conscience, right? And their conscience wasn't thinking about you because they were in a pay scale or in a placement in society where however it went, it wouldn't have affected them like it affects you. Right? So I get it. So that created a particular disconnect from, well, voting don't matter because it don't matter who get in there. Black folks going to always catch this. They're not going to get that. All that. It's a mindset and it's designed to make you disconnect. Is designed to make you do that, right? And so that's something that you have to understand. That's something that you have to understand. And so when you don't understand that, when you don't understand how this mechanism moves, it causes you to be in a place and in a space to where, oh man, what can I do? It causes you to be in a space and a place to where, oh, nothing matters. I don't care. I don't used to do such and so forth. It don't used to be better because I'm not gonna get the job. I don't care who gets the job. Ain't no use for me to be my best. It's no reason for me to love again because I'm always going to get hurt. It shows up like that. Apathy shows up like that. And then you're not happy for those who get hurt. Or for those who are in love. You're not even happy for them. Because you're measuring that by your experience. Apathy is always connected to something deeper. Let me say that again. Apathy is always, always, y'all, connected to something deeper than what is really said. Yeah. And so the way that you know that you're alive, the way that you know that you are still functioning, the way that you know that there is still possibility and opportunity, the way that you know that God is still in charge of your purpose and your destiny is for you, yes, to feel for others, to let them know that there is nothing that they will go through that they don't have somebody that cares and walks with them. Because those are seeds, those are actions that you sow into your future. Caring about somebody today is, yes, somebody caring about you tomorrow, right? That's so important. That's important. You want a friend? Be a friend. I mean, it's easy. It's not hard. You want somebody to give it to you? Give it to someone. And the Bible is clear in Galatians where it says, you reap what you sow. You might not reap where you sow, but you reap what you sow. Because sometimes where you sow is simply the ground of a future harvest that you're going to need. So it's not, and it doesn't mean that it's going to come through the same person that you sowed it into. It means that there is a mechanism that you've already created that in your future, when you have need, something, somebody's going to give to you. That's what it means. That's exactly what it means. And so, yeah, we got to deal with that. I do not want you to lose your empathy. Let me say that again. Culture call. I do not want you to lose your empathy. No, I want you to continue to feel. I want you to continue to nurture that element of you that knows how to be sad when others are sad and to be rejoicing when others rejoice. I don't want you to lose that part of your being that's able to be moved by the homeless, moved by the immigrant, moved by the little child, moved by the widow, moved by the need of your neighbor, because that's how we build strong community. That's how, let me say it again, that's how we build strong community, when we are able to feel one another, when we are able to say, hey, Miss Mamie just lost her husband. Let's go cook for her. Let's go make sure that we clean up her house. We know she's going to be entertaining. We know that her family's probably going to come in. We probably know that she don't have a lot of family. And so her husband just passed away. Mr. Herbert's wife just passed away. Mr. Herbert worked. He didn't know how to cook. So let's cook for him. Because we just never know. We never know when it's going to be our turn. You feel me? We just never, ever know. And we've got to begin to take our empathy and see our empathy as ministry. Try it again. Let's try it again. We've got to begin to see our empathy as ministry toward other people. And doing it for the least of these. Doing it for the ones that can't do it for themselves. That's what we have to do, Culture Call. Absolutely. 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Hey, I got a lot more to say. 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
2: Here's your Tuscaloosa and West Alabama forecast. We're going to hold on to clouds here this afternoon. Scattered showers and storms around 87. The storm chances continue through the night tonight down to 68. More storms on tap for tomorrow. High tomorrow 86. And rain chances continue on here through the close of the week and into the holiday weekend. Daytime highs in the mid-80s. Nighttime lows in the upper 60s. This is Richard DeWelling at the Weather Channel for Town Square Media Tuscaloosa.
3: It's 87 degrees in Tuscaloosa.
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0: This is a world premiere. And we are back right here on the Culture Call. Here's my prayer. Can I be honest? Here is my prayer. That we as a people, as a community, as a human race, do not lose our ability to have compassion for one another. My prayer is that we don't buy into the toxicity of materialism to the point to where it doesn't matter to us that some do not have, that some people are not cared for, that some children don't have parents, adequate parentage that will take care of them. I hope that we never lose, it's my prayer, that we never lose our sense of God being within us. I hope so. I hope we never lose that. That we can be trusted with that divine compassion and love toward each other, that we will always seek each other's comfort, especially in moments of despair, especially in moments when, somebody needs a helping hand. I pray that we, I always saw my grandparents, my great-grandparents, my parents reach out to people who were in need. I didn't understand it a great deal when I was a little boy. You know, I was just going for the ride, you know, going to houses and going to, you know, seeing them take care of people, prepare meals and take it with them, to see them take money and cards and clothing to other people. And it wasn't that, we weren't super rich. We weren't that, but they taught me a pattern of compassion and care. You know, I always used to wonder why God created me or called me to pastor, designated me to pastor. And I, when I was really young, I didn't understand. I'm like, oh, yo, I could be having a music career. I could be doing X, Y, Z. I could be, you know, doing, you know, whatever. But the older I've gotten, those narratives, those stories, those scenes continue to flash in my mind. People coming over to my grandparents' house and them sitting down, just looking at them cry. Or us driving from South Carolina to Bolton, North Carolina, when somebody passed away. And my granddaddy would preach. We would start on a Saturday, and we would get there late Saturday night. We'd go to sleep on Sunday. He'd preach on Sunday. And then we'd go back, go to that person's house who lost someone. Then he'd come back on Sunday night and preach. And then he would do that after week after week after week. You know what I'm saying? So my great-granddaddy do the same thing, you know? And that sense of care and compassion, you know, my grandmother would bake cakes and pies and just a whole meals for people who didn't have it, and she'd wrap it up and take it to them. And I always used to wonder as a little boy, what you doing that for? That's our chicken, you know? That's our sweet potato pie. That's our pound cake, you know, whatever. That's our macaroni and cheese, collard greens, whatever. And that's what, when I was a young boy, I was observing them move in empathy, you know? And I remember one day that I was at my grandmother's house, and we got home and she got a phone call that... that somebody had died, had passed away. And she was standing by the door, and, you know, she said, well, I don't know why she told me. She said, such and so passed away, right? And I saw the hurt on her face, or I saw the concern on her face, and I just blurted out, well, we don't weep like those that are without hope. You know, I said something like that, and I'm a young guy, like maybe like 11 or 12 or something like that, and I said that scripture. She says, don't say that. She said, don't say that. She said, I want you to learn how to cry and weep however anybody's weeping. Right now ain't the time for them to worry about hope. They just lost someone, right? I really found that out about, you know, twisted empathy and how sometimes our religion can really mess us up with regards to how we feel for one another. When, you know, just having done funerals and we say things that are so not... I know we come from a good place, but it does something. It contorts our empathy when we say, well, I know you lost your mama. Your mama wouldn't want you to cry. What do you mean? How do you know that? Right? Or your mama's in a better place. And, you know, I heard one of my good friends, Dr. E. Dewey Smith, said in Atlanta, he's like, yo, I know where my mama is. It's just where my mama ain't. That's the problem. Listen, and I didn't understand that until I lost my mother, until I lost my father. It's not where they are, it's where they are not. They are not here now. And I want them here with me, you know? And it's a way of, you know, I want to end this talking about, we got to be careful as people of faith. And how we use it. We're trying to comfort people when really all we should do is, if they're crying, cry. If we go to their house, you know, weep and just sit there with them. Let them direct the conversation. It is not for you to go there and tell jokes and crack jokes, but, you know, because you don't want them to feel bad, because that's you trying to navigate how they feel. We got to do better by some of the stuff we say. You know, my mama is a rose, you know, a rose in the garden, or such and so forth. I'm like, what, huh? Rose? Who cares about a rose right now? I don't care anything about a rose right now. My flower. my flower ain't with me, it's not in my bouquet. You see what I'm saying? And sometimes I get it. We're trying to, and I don't know what it is about us that we as Christians can't sit in grief and mourning and lament and feeling and emotions. We can't sit in that. We can't sit around people who are hurting or feeling pain and feel that pain and that hurt with them without, you know, doing something that focuses on us, making us feel better, helping us bear this moment. No. Feed them your presence. Yeah. Pray for them that God will strengthen them and comfort them and help them through this moment of hurt. You ain't gotta add all kind of anecdotal rhetoric. You ain't gotta add no kind of, we don't care about no flowers. We don't care about God needed a flower in his garden. Really? Really? Really? God, who can speak a word, got to pick my mama, got to pick my auntie, got to pick my daddy, got to pick my brother. Okay, my uncle. Okay, all right. And we do that to each other. And it's to shield each, it's to shield ourselves from being able to really sit in each other's shoes, to really be fully empathetic. Right? Because, yeah, I'm not comfortable with that. They're not comfortable. I'm not comfortable with their pain. I want to be here, but I'm not comfortable with their pain because their pain reminds me of my pain. Well, okay, then cry together. Weep with those that weep. You know, I heard a preacher say one time that the reason why Jesus wept was he was in his human state, not in his divine state. Because he knew he was going to raise Lazarus. I mean, he said, let's go wake him up. That's what he told the disciples before they got on the road. But he saw everybody else crying. He saw Mary and Martha. And the text opens up, he's the one that Jesus loved. Right? And that human part of him, my friend, his family, his folks, not the professional mourners, but I'm talking about the people that I love, that has shown up for me, that's taken care of me, they've got a loss, so I'm going to weep as well. And it's only two words, Jesus wept. But it has so much power when we think about our conversation on empathy. It has the bearing to understand that even our Savior, the Bible says, that can be touched with the feelings of our weaknesses, of our infirmities. But it has all point tempted, such as we are, yet without sin. That means that he's able to feel how we feel. Right? He's able to show forth that emotion. When we weep, he's not sitting there having a party. The Bible says that when we weep, he bottles our tears. He bottles up every tear, right? So that means he's trying to show us that whenever we need comfort and somebody to walk with us, yeah, he's right there. He's an ever-present help in the time of trouble. He's not some distant cosmic deity that does not know how to travel and traverse with us through our deepest moments and our darkest moments of hurt. When my sister passed away, I wanted to know, God, where are you? Because she should not be dead, period. Gwen has sung around this country and have blessed you. She has done all these things for you. And in my mind, I'm sitting there rationalizing how you could have took somebody else, but not my sister, who was kind, gentle, you know, just great. And sitting there in that moment, I'm like, yo. So I'm wrestling with my own empathy. I'm wrestling with my moment. And I'm feeling like, God, you don't care about me. And it was until the night before I had to perform the eulogy the next day that God spoke to me. And just said, you know what? I know you're upset right now, but I can give you answers or I can give you peace. Ooh, ain't that something? He said, I can give you answers or I can give you peace. Because you want answers. Or I can give you my peace that passes all understanding. Every answer I will give you, I'll give you a peace so that you won't need the answers to keep moving with me, to keep trusting me, to keep loving me. and I help you. I'm not going to stop the pain of this moment, but I'll give you a kind of peace that's bearable. It showed me that God is a compassionate and empathetic God. Absolutely. And that's how I ought to be to people, and that's how we ought to be to each other, Culture Call, having that same kind of compassion for each other. You think we can do that? I know that we can. Listen, I see the runway and I'm about to land, but I need you to keep it right here. I got a little bit more to say right here on the Culture Call with your boy L. Spencer Smith.
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6: 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Ah, yes, God. 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
9: Oh, come on, give God praises up in here. How many know God is worthy to be praised? How many know Babylon is coming down? Babylon was always known as a heathen nation that would have the people of God under suppression. In Babylon, there were territorial demons, spirits of bondage. Oh, but God would take the heat out the fire. He would calm down the lion in the lion den. And I come to encourage you under the sound of my voice.

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3: Republican Tommy Tuberville and Democrat Doug Jones are headed to a general election battle for governor. Several down-ballot runoffs are set for June 16th, including GOP and Democrat U.S. Senate races. The two statewide amendments won, as did Pickens County's $10 tag fee to pay for continued ambulance service. State Representative Ron Bolton backed the effort.
4: The goal was to make sure that we could sustain the 24-hour ambulances that we have.
3: And two referendums extending taxes for Walker County schools failed. 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
6: 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Right here on the Culture Call. 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Let me know what you thought about our teaching and our lesson and our conversation today. I thought it was very good. Listen, at the end of every phone call, my grandmama and my mama used to say, I love you a bushel. I love you a peck, and I love you a hug around the neck. This has been your boy, Elspeth Smith, right here on the Culture Call. Hey, wishing you to have a great, a blessed, and amazing day. Remember, care about each other. Love each other. Embrace each other. You'll be so glad you did. You just never know when you're going to need that harvest in the future. So sow a seed right now. Until then, tomorrow morning, be blessed, y'all.
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If you're in a situation right now, the best thing to do is let go and let God have his way, even if his way is going to hurt you a little bit right now. Why? Because he's going to give you double for your trouble. Here's Bishop William Murphy. It's time for Praise with TJ.

0: God makes all things new. And don't you just hate it when people want to tie you to who you used to be? Who the Son has set free is free indeed. Be free and live free. Amen. Stay close. Coming right back. Bishop Paulus Morton is on the way. So is Vivian CC Winans. Give me 7 minutes. It's all up.
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2: Here's your Tuscaloosa and West Alabama forecast. We're going to hold on to clouds here this afternoon. Scattered showers and storms around 87. The storm chances continue through the night tonight down to 68. More storms on tap for tomorrow. High tomorrow 86. And rain chances continue on here through the close of the week and into the holiday weekend. Daytime highs in the mid-80s. Nighttime lows in the upper 60s. This is Richard Dwelling at the Weather Channel for Town Square Media Tuscaloosa.
3: It's 88 degrees in Tuscaloosa.
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0: Finish strong. That's Jonathan Nelson on Praise with TJ. You know, the word says you overcome by the blood of the Lamb and the word of your testimony. Tell someone, share with the world just how good God has been to you. You never know just how your testimony will bless somebody else. They may need to hear how God pulled you out because they may be in that very position that you were in back then. Amen. We're going to sing a little bit more about it with Rodney Bryan. He's up in 7 minutes, right?
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2: Because I got something on the inside. And you know what it does? 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And oh, what a change in my life. Hey.

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So therefore, we come right now to Shabbat the Lord, our God. 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

0: If he did it before, he can do it again. 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Amen. 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Coming right back. I've got more music on the way to keep you encouraged.
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3: Oh, come on, give God praises up in here. How many know God is worthy to be praised? How many know Babylon is coming down? Babylon was always known as a heathen nation that would have the people of God under suppression. In Babylon, there were territorial demons, spirits of bondage. Oh, but God would take the heat out the fire. He would calm down the lion in the lion den. And I come to encourage you under the sound of my voice, Babylon.

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1: Here's your Tuscaloosa and West Alabama forecast. We're going to hold on to clouds here this afternoon. Scattered showers and storms around 87. The storm chances continue through the night tonight down to 68. More storms on tap for tomorrow. High tomorrow 86. And rain chances continue on here through the close of the week and into the holiday weekend. Daytime highs in the mid-80s. Nighttime lows in the upper 60s. This is Richard Weathering at the Weather Channel for Town Square Media, Tuscaloosa.
2: It's 91 degrees in Tuscaloosa.
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you see me cry, it's just a sign that

That's our blue-eyed soul brother right there, Patrick Dobson. He used to be the praise and worship leader at Dr. Tony Evans Church in Dallas, Texas. And this is the day the Lord has made. Let us rejoice and be glad in it. Here's a classic from the Clark Sisters, You Brought the Sunshine, on Praise with TJ.

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I speak blessings of health, blessings of wealth, and until I see you again, my friend,

0: When God has opened up a door and allowed you to walk in the room and take your spot in the room. He gave you gifts and talents, and he said in his words, your gifts will make room for you and bring you before great men. So walk in the room and be in that room. Amen. Stay close. Coming right back. I've got more music on the way to keep you encouraged. Jonathan McReynolds. He's up in 7 minutes right here on
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5: 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And you know what it does? It works on the outside. And oh, what a change in my life. Hey.

0: into my heart. Now, if there's anybody here that don't know Jesus, you need to meet him. Your life will never be the same. When Jesus comes in, a new life begins. Hey, hey, hey.
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2: Yesterday's primary elections across Alabama produced few surprises, setting up a gubernatorial race between Republican Tommy Tuberville and Democrat Doug Jones. In Walker County, embattled Sheriff Nick Smith was voted out, finishing third in a race headed to a runoff without him. And a Tuscaloosa man faces a murder charge after a preliminary autopsy found a woman he allegedly dumped in Greene County died by asphyxiation. For the details on these stories and more free coverage of local news, get connected at Tuscaloosa.com.
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Praise 93, 790 WTSK, the Jumarak here in the Clark Sisters. Jesus, I do. It's the afternoon praise party on this Word Wednesday hump day. I'm excited to be with you and glad to be with you today here at Praise 93 and 790 WTSK, the truth. 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So go ahead and do that right now, okay? It's open to the public. Go ahead and vote. We're waiting on you right now. All right, we got a lot of word. It's Word Wednesday on this day. Yeah, we got some word coming up for you and so much more. So let's go ahead and get started. Here's Tim Bowman Jr. G on Praise 93.

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1: 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Praise 93.790 WTSK. The truth, it is the afternoon praise party. God wants to heal you everywhere you hurt today. Yes, he does. He wants to heal you. And hope you're having a great one. And remember, it's going to be a showdown in November. Get out and vote between Doug Jones and Tommy Tuberville. So make sure you get out and vote and make your voice known. We need everybody voting in November, okay? All right. And want to remind you that the Pine Grove Baptist Church, we have the annual revival June 1st through the 3rd, 7 p.m. nightly in Carrollton, Alabama. On the 1st, they're going to have Pastor Antonio Henry of El Bethel Baptist Church of Ethelsville. June 2nd, Pastor Terry Ball of Washington Temple Church of God of Christ in Ralph. And on Wednesday night, Pastor William Sparks of St. James Baptist Church of Sullivan, Alabama. Everyone is invited. Pastor Tony Jones is the host pastor. And the Second Baptist Church in Hope will have Vacation Bible School June 1st through the 6th, 5:30 to 7:30 p.m. daily. Come out and join them. Pastor H.B. Thomas Jr. is the host pastor. It's Fred Hammond. Get your

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family, I want you to think about this. 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So why would you stress about things that we don't have? If we don't have it, apparently we don't need it, because all of your needs, God supplies. Ah, yes, God. 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
2: Here's your Tuscaloosa and West Alabama forecast. We're going to hold on to clouds here this afternoon. Scattered showers and storms around 87. The storm chances continue through the night tonight down to 68. More storms on tap for tomorrow. High tomorrow 86. And rain chances continue on here through the close of the week and into the holiday weekend. Daytime highs in the mid-80s. Nighttime lows in the upper 60s. This is Richard Dwelling at the Weather Channel for Town Square Media, Tuscaloosa.
3: It's 93 degrees in Tuscaloosa.
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Ah, yes, he wants it all today. Praise 93.790 WTSK. The truth, it is the afternoon praise party where a Holy Ghost party does not stop. That's for Eric Jones there. It's Word Wednesday today. Don't let the burdens in your life keep you from seeing the blessings. It's a blessing to be alive today. I know sometimes it's hard. Burdens are there, but in circumstances, but your happiness is not based on your happenings. I said your happiness is not based on your happenings or your circumstances. It's based on a decision to be happy today. And what's happening around you does not determine what's happening within you today. And I'm telling you, everything may not be okay and perfect, but God is with you. He has assigned you, and you have to learn to be content in whatever state that you're in today. He's going to have you today. Keep your joy. Keep your focus on Him. You got to be happy even in a hard place. Be content in whatever state that you're in. All right, here is Ron Carter and Ricky Dillon on His Word Win. Open my eyes, Lord.

from the hand of the enemy by dying on the cross. We now have life, and life more abundantly. 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

0: I am redeemed by the blood of Jesus today. Praise. 93.790 WTSK, the truth it is the afternoon. Praise what? It's Myron Butler there. And the prophetic revival will be going on at the Aliceville Outreach Ministries Church in Aliceville starting June 3rd to the 5th, 7 p.m. nightly. And Dr. Michelle Cole Barnes, my good friend of the True Vine Worship Center of Aliceville, is the guest evangelist. Pastor Kathy Wilder is the host pastor. And then also the Walls Chapel Amy Zion Church will be having their Men's and Women's Day celebration Sunday, May 24th at 2 p.m. And Pastor Jesse White Jr. of the Trinity Baptist Church of Tuscaloosa is the guest evangelist. Everyone is invited. Come out and join them. Pastor Muriel Brown is the host pastor. You got any church or community news? Let me know. Praise93.com or 142 Skyland Boulevard in Tuscaloosa. 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All right, go out and vote for us in the Stellar Awards. 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
2: Yesterday's primary elections across Alabama produced few surprises, setting up a gubernatorial race between Republican Tommy Tuberville and Democrat Doug Jones. In Walker County, embattled Sheriff Nick Smith was voted out, finishing third in a race headed to a runoff without him. And a Tuscaloosa man faces a murder charge after a preliminary autopsy found a woman he allegedly dumped in Greene County died by asphyxiation. For the details on these stories and more free coverage of local news, get connected at TuscaloosaThread.com.
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nobody, nobody but Jesus today. Praise 93.790 WTSK. The truth, it is the afternoon praise party. We're a Holy Ghost party. It just never, ever stops. I'm Minister Chris King with you. And now time for some birthdays today. Thank you all for going out and voting yesterday. We got to definitely get out there and vote in November. But I want to say happy birthday to Brother James Maxwell today. Brother James Maxwell, happy birthday goes out to him. Also, happy birthday to Brother Robert Long today. Brother Rufus Benson, happy birthday to him as well. Sister Belinda Freeman. And I also want to say happy birthday to Sister Amaya Roberts today. Sister Devlin Jackson, too, as well. And then also want to say a happy birthday too. Goes over to none other than Brother Clifford Clifford Bradley today. Also, happy birthday to gospel recording artist, CHH recording artist 1K Few. Sister Gina Long, want to say happy birthday to her. Brother Antoine Jenkins as well. And gospel recording artist Maurice Griffin, happy birthday goes out to him. And Brother Richard Nolan today. And if today is your birthday, happy birthday to you. If today is your wedding anniversary, happy wedding anniversary to you too. From all of us here, praise 93. Here's Lucinda Moore, Fire. As I

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The truth, Anthony Evans. I'm Minister Chris King, and we're having a good time inside the afternoon praise party. Remember, the House of Praise Deliverance Ministries with their Fresh Oil Revival, May 23rd and 24th, 7 p.m. nightly down in Reform, Alabama. And my good friend, Pastor Regina Peoples of the Apostolic Believers Church of Jesus Christ is the guest evangelist. Pastor Henrietta Hill is the host pastor. And the Community Action Day is May 23rd this Saturday, 9 a.m. to 12 o'clock noon at the Benjamin Barnes YMCA on MLK Jr. Boulevard. 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They have food, fun, and fellowship, and it's all free. 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All right, I got your scripture of the day coming. I got some more word for you on this Word Wednesday. Let's keep walking. Here's Red Hands on Praise 93.

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0: 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The truth, it is the afternoon praise party and a little more grace. I'm Minister Chris King, Denisha Ballard with you. And check out the app and see how Tuscaloosa is hosting their farmer's market every Tuesday this summer. Plus, you can check out the Junior League of West Alabama, what they've been doing here in Tuscaloosa, and so much more on the app right now. The Westside Church of Christ, well, their clothing drive this Friday, May 23rd, 7 a.m. to 11 a.m., while supplies last. And I'm telling you, get out. They have free shoes, free clothes for all ages, men, women, children, adults, and senior citizens. And they'll be serving food, too. So come out and join them on 17th Street at Westside Church of Christ this Friday, May 23rd, 7 a.m. until 11 a.m. And come out and join them. Pastor Norman Spain is the host. Pastor and Family and Friends Day is coming at the Miracle Valley Holy Ghost Temple of Deliverance. It's coming up May 31st, 2 o'clock. And come out and join them. They have fun, games, houses, bounce houses, and door prizes and food. Apostle Samuel Richardson and Napoleon Jackson are the senior pastors. We got more word on the way next.
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1: Here's your Tuscaloosa and West Alabama forecast. Timing not ideal on the upcoming rain, a holiday weekend approaching, but we could use the rain for sure. A chance of showers and thunderstorms around through the evening and night to low of 68. Rainfall up to maybe a quarter, a half inch, especially in some stronger storms. Thursday, a chance of showers and storms throughout the day. Mid-80s for the high. Won't rain all the time, but rain could be locally heavy. And the risk of severe weather relatively low, just some locally heavy rainfall possible. Showers and a few storms likely Friday too. Afternoon high up to 83. I'm meteorologist Mark Thibodeau from the Weather Channel for Town Square Media Tuscaloosa.
2: It's 91 degrees in Tuscaloosa.
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Praise 93.790 WTSK. The truth, it is the afternoon praise party. J.J. Hairston there. And I'm Minister Chris King having a good time with you inside the afternoon praise party. It is Word Wednesday. If it's just you and God, that makes a majority. I say if it's just you and God, that what makes the majority today. He is more than the whole world against us. It's more with us than are with them. Yes, it is today. And even if you don't have the patience to wait for God, he's waiting for you. I know you're tired, but God is going to do it today. Stay encouraged, stay in faith, and God is going to do it for you. You have nothing to worry about, and we're going to decree and declare it. God's favor is on you, and I'm telling you, you may feel tired and exhausted, but I want you to know God is with you today, and somebody's talking about you today behind your back, and it's opening up doors. It's not closing doors. I said, it's opening doors. It's not closing. Mm-hmm. It's Word Wednesday. Here's John Peake on Praise 93.

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1: It may feel like you have no one to lean on, nowhere to turn, but we're here to tell you that you're gonna make it. Wait and see. For I know for sure that greater is he that is in you than he that is in the world. 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

0: You can make it today. Praise 93.790 WTSK, the truth that's spoken. Praise. I'm Minister Chris King with you. The Bloody Tuesday organization will have their meeting and service June 7th at 3 o'clock at the Beulah Baptist Church. Speakers include Dr. Renzi O'Dane, La Crosse Baptist Church, and Pastor David Gay Jr., Beulah Baptist Church. And they're going to have a Bloody Tuesday banquet on May 29th at the Beulah Baptist Church as well, honoring the foot soldiers of the event from 6 to 8 p.m. Come out and join them for that. And the Westside Church of Christ will have their gospel meeting. It's May 31st through June 3rd, and it starts down that Sunday at 10 a.m. and 1:45 p.m. with worship and lunch in between at 12 o'clock noon. And then Monday through Wednesday, they'll have services at 7 p.m. nightly. Evangelist Willie A. McCord of the 10th Avenue Church of Christ of Columbus, Mississippi, will be the guest evangelist. And, of course, Evangelist Norman Spain, Jr. is the senior pastor. All right, we got more on the way this Wednesday.
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Praise 93.790 WTSK. The truth, it is the afternoon praise party. That's Tony Bush and the Deeks there with Shout for Jesus. I'm Minister Chris King. Let's pray right now. We're going to pray for our sick and shut-in and bereaved families, those behind prison bars, everyone in the nursing homes, mental institutions, Bryce, VA Hospital, DCH Tuscaloosa, DCH Northport, everyone at the county jail, Taylor Hart, our local city, county, and private schools, University of Alabama, Shelter State, UWA. We're praying for our local businesses, churches, and organizations. We're praying for our government, praying for those overseas, and we're praying for the redistricting and the voting and the and we're praying for our government. We're praying for the family of Ada Dawes at DCH, and we're praying for everyone everywhere. We're praying for you too. Yes, we are inside the afternoon praise party. The Greater Faith Tabernacle will have their Family and Friends Day. It's going to be Sunday, May 31st, 2 o'clock on Kicker Road. Pastor David Thomas of Hassell Church of God of Lisbon, Alabama will be the guest evangelist. Pastor Joseph Owens is the host pastor. All right, we got your scripture today. And more word for here's Doug Williams.

96.93/790 WTSK, The Truth. You got to hold on. It's Josh Miles. I'm inside the afternoon praise party, where a Holy Ghost party never ever stops. I'm Minister Chris King, having a good time with you today. All right, it is Word Wednesday. I always got a word for you today. And I want you to know today that God wants to fill you up. And he wants you to stay full today. Yes, God does not want you running on empty. He wants you to stay full today in Jesus' name. And I know you're a little tired. You may be weary, and don't become weary in well-doing. And don't let the weariness hold you back. You've come too far right now to give up. I don't care how tired you are. You got to keep moving, keep going. Even when things feel heavy in your life, watch God turn that pain into power today. And know God is about to do some things you've never seen him do before. All right? All right. Hey, here's Chris Wesley. God's been good to me on this Word Wednesday on Praise 93.

0: Boy, he's been good, good, good to you and me today. Praise 93.790 WTSK, the True Tuscaloosa's Inspiration Station. 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All right, go ahead and do that. Remember, the Bethel Church in Northport will have their Throwback Sunday, Pentecost Sunday. They want you to come and dress old school and get your old school praise on, too. 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Pastor Michael Reed is the host pastor. All right, I got more on the way for you this Wednesday.
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3: Here's your Tuscaloosa and West Alabama forecast. Timing not ideal on the upcoming rain, a holiday weekend approaching, but we could use the rain for sure. A chance of showers and thunderstorms around through the evening and night, to low of 68. Rainfall up to maybe a quarter, a half inch, especially in some stronger storms. Thursday, a chance of showers and storms throughout the day. Mid-80s for the high. Won't rain all the time, but rain could be locally heavy. And the risk of severe weather relatively low, just some locally heavy rainfall possible. Showers and a few storms likely Friday too. Afternoon high up to 83. I'm meteorologist Mark Thibodeau from the Weather Channel for Town Square Media Tuscaloosa.
4: It's 89 degrees in Tuscaloosa.
5: This report is sponsored
6: now from the Townsend Nissan Traffic Center. A very good afternoon to you on your hump day Wednesday. Got a situation, an accident here on McFarland westbound before Skyline. This is blocking the left lane. Deja vu moment. We had some problems there earlier as well. And so traffic is just a little on the slow side. And you move pretty much at normal speed here at the intersection of McFarland and Lurleen Wallace. With your Tuscaloosa traffic now.
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I'm Minister Chris King hanging out with you today, and we're excited to be with you. 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It is Word Wednesday. Be thankful for the little things because they're more than what you had. So be thankful for what you have today because you, without him, you have nothing. And I want you to remember this today. Build secretly. You don't need to tell everybody your business. The less they know, the more they're going to wonder. You got to build secretly today. And I'm telling you, God's going to do some great things for you if you just do that. Here's Sincere After on Praise 93.3.

0: Oh, yes. No one greater than him today. Praise 93.790 WTSK. The truth, it is the afternoon praise party where a Holy Ghost party don't stop. That's Daryl Walls. Before that, you had Bishop Calvin Norton and Miss Tiffany. Remember, Spring Revival, it's underway tonight and tomorrow night at the St. Paul Baptist Church at 7 p.m. nightly. They have evangelist and pastor Alfonso Bowen of the Greater New Heights Baptist Church of Birmingham is the guest evangelist, and they have musical guests Mary Finch and Minister LaCourtney Crispin. Everyone is invited, host pastors Dr. Lonnie Weaver. And the fifth Sunday fellowship service will be at the New Life Baptist Church coming up on Sunday, May 31st at 3 p.m. Pastor Jonathan Hackett of the Prosperous Temple Church of God in Christ will be the guest evangelist. Bishop William Reese is the host pastor. All right, on the way, I got some more word for you and so much more on this Word Wednesday. Don't you dare go anywhere. And while you're at it, go ahead and go to thestellawards.com and put your vote in for WTSK.
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1: Tuscaloosa traffic now from the Townsend Nissan Traffic Center. We've got a rough ride on our hands if you're traveling on 2059 right now, moving in that westbound lane right at McFarland. Do watch out for that. It has got a couple of lanes down with a solid backup taking you to Skyland. We're also looking at a crash on McFarland westbound at Skyland. So it looks like this is pretty much the separate accident here. And so that's also got you extremely heavy. With your Tuscaloosa traffic now, Tammy Thomas.
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3: Yesterday's primary elections across Alabama produced few surprises, setting up a gubernatorial race between Republican Tommy Tuberville and Democrat Doug Jones. In Walker County, embattled Sheriff Nick Smith was voted out, finishing third in a race headed to a runoff without him. And a Tuscaloosa man faces a murder charge after a preliminary autopsy found a woman he allegedly dumped in Greene County died by asphyxiation. For the details on these stories and more free coverage of local news, get connected at TuscaloosaThread.com.
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Rise 93.790 WTSK, the two Mariah Carey and the Clark sisters. I'm Minister Chris King. It's the afternoon praise party. It's the last hour. It's Word Wednesday. I got some word. I got your scripture today coming. Hope you had a blessed day at work, home, and school. School is about out. Tomorrow's the last day of school, so I know you're excited about that too. And Memorial Day weekend is upon us, coming up too as well. And getting ready to cook that grill up and be safe and be careful. And also get ready to get out and vote in November. The primaries were yesterday. We got to get out and vote like never before. Yes, we do. And I need you to go vote, too, for the Stella Awards. Go to thestellaawards.com and go ahead and hit the radio ballot. And it's open to the public. Anybody can vote. Go ahead and do so. Go to the Small Market Radio Station of the Year and hit WTSK and go ahead and get your vote in. And let's bring the Stella back to Tuscaloosa. All right. All right. Glad to have you. Hope you're doing well. I am. I got your scripture today coming for you and so much more. What you're up to on this wonderful Wednesday in the Lord. Hey, here's Tasha Cobbs Leonard on Praise 93.

0: and an incredible God deserves incredible praise. J.J. Harrison and you for praise on Praise 93.790 WTSK, the Truth, Tuscaloosa's inspiration station. And I'm excited and always glad to have you. Tell a neighbor, tell a friend, turn that radio on or turn the app on and join us every day. The Washington Temple Church of God in Christ will start revival tonight, May 20th through Friday, May 22nd, 7 p.m. Nightly in Raph, Alabama. Tonight they have my good friend, Evangelist Dorothy Robinson of the Washington Temple Church of God in Christ. She'll be the guest evangelist tonight. Tomorrow night, my good friend, Evangelist Mother and Annie Pearl Samuel of Frank Memorial Church of God in Christ. She'll be the guest evangelist tomorrow night. And Friday night, they have Evangelist Sheila Gunter of the Moscow Holy City Church of God in Christ. My good friend, Elder Terry Ball, Superintendent Terry Ball, is the host pastor. And then also, too, get ready as well for the revival for my friend Brian coming up May 27th through the 29th, 7 p.m. nightly. Evangelist Bishop L.W. Bolton out of Hattiesburg, Mississippi, will be the guest evangelist. Services will be at the Mount Zion Holiness Church in Peterson. All right, your scripture today coming up next is Lachey Knox and Ernest Pugh.
1: I asked my big brother to come and help me with this one. Ladies and gentlemen,

0: is I created to worship you, praise. 93.7 WTSK, the Truth. Bishop Marvin Sapp with his latest. I'm Minister Chris Kane with you. The Boys and Girls State to bring hundreds of high school students, seniors to the University of Alabama. Check it out. Plus, also, you can see how you can help WTSK win another Stellar Award. Go check it out on the app right now and go ahead and do that. It's now time for our Scripture of the Day. On this Word Wednesday, our scripture today comes in the book of 1 Corinthians 13 and 12. 1 Corinthians 13 and 12 says, "Now I know in part, then I shall know fully, even as I am fully known. Now I know in part, I shall know fully, even as I am fully known." The book of 1 Corinthians 13 and 12 is our scripture of the day, this Word Wednesday. You know, we'll experience in full when we see Jesus face to face a lot of joy. As believers in Jesus, we have the joy of Christ through our relationship with Him and the work of His Spirit inside of us. But sadly, our joy is hampered by sin and death, the forces of evil, and the world's brokenness. But Paul writes, the Apostle Paul tells us, "Now we see only a reflection as in a mirror. Then we shall see face to face. Now I know in part, then I shall know fully, even as I am fully known." In verse 10, Paul talks of the coming completeness. Then is when we'll know and experience joy fully because we're with Jesus. Although we wait expectantly for that day, He gives us a small foretaste now of the overflowing, unhindered joy of heaven. The book of 1 Corinthians 13, 12 is our scripture today, this Word Wednesday. Go check it out right now.
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7: Here's your Tuscaloosa and West Alabama forecast. Timing not ideal on the upcoming rain, a holiday weekend approaching, but we could use the rain for sure. A chance of showers and thunderstorms around through the evening and night to low of 68. Rainfall up to maybe a quarter, a half inch, especially in some stronger storms. Thursday, a chance of showers and storms throughout the day. Mid-80s for the high. Won't rain all the time, but rain could be locally heavy. And the risk of severe weather relatively low, just some locally heavy rainfall possible. Showers and a few storms likely Friday too. Afternoon high up to 83. I'm meteorologist Mark Thibodeau from the Weather Channel for Town Square Media Tuscaloosa.
8: It's 88 degrees in Tuscaloosa.
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10: Tuscaloosa traffic now from the Townsend Nissan Traffic Center. Got some good news on 2059 westbound, right around McFarland. While the earlier accident is cleared and residual backups not even an issue for you right now. So, always wonderful. Now, if you're moving on 69 north and southbound onto Skyland Boulevard, expect the normal slow and go. And Lurleen Wallace, it's just a bit patchy from time to time between 5th and McFarland, but for the most part, you're pretty open. With your Tuscaloosa traffic now, Tammy Thomas.
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Praise 93.790 WTSK, the True Tuscaloosa's inspiration station. And for Sean Mitchell, the Bridging the Gap Revival will be going on May 19th through the 21st, 6:30 p.m. Nightly tonight. They're going to have Minister Kadarius Jones of New Life Baptist Church. Tomorrow night, Pastor Demetrius Smith of Mount Carmel Community Church of Duncanville. My good friend, Pastor William McDowell, is the senior pastor. And the pastoral anniversary for Pastor Dennis Moore and Lady Moore will be going on the musical tomorrow. It's going to be going on May 21st at 6 o'clock at the Bethel Baptist Church. Pastor Calvin Johnson will be the MC, and the pastoral anniversary is Sunday, May 24th at 2 o'clock. Pastor Frank Kennedy Jr. of Mount Pilgrim Baptist Church is the guest, the evangelist. Everyone is invited. You don't want to miss out on that as well. And then also, too, the pastoral installation for Pastor Jay Prince is Saturday, July 25th in Elba, Alabama at the Elba Zion Missionary Baptist Church. And also the pastoral anniversary for Pastor Martha Henderson. The banquet will be Saturday, June 6th at 5 o'clock in Bology. The climax Sunday, June 14th at 4 o'clock. All right, here is Kenny Lewis.

0: Oh, yeah, this is the day the Lord has made. Gonna rejoice and be glad in it. And that's the Dexter Walker Zion Movement. I'm Minister Chris King. Vacation Bible Study. It's coming to the Beulah Baptist Church, June 1st to the 5th, 5:30 to 7:15 p.m. nightly. All ages are welcome. Bible lessons, crafts, and arts. And they're going to have snacks and so much more. Pastor David Gay Jr. is the host pastor. So don't miss out on that with them. And then also remember, too, that the great time we'll be having over there at My Friend Brian concert is coming up June 6th at Overcoming Deliverance Church in Duncanville. And they're going to be having a special guest, the Silver Voices of Havana, the Glory to Glory, Terrence Isaac, the Poole Brothers, the Brown Sisters, the Spiritual Lights of Fosters, and Vicki Davis, Kelly, and the Anointed Angels. Come out and join them at 6 o'clock on June 6th to celebrate 30 years for My Friend Brian, the Frierson Sister. You don't want to miss out on that as well. All right. All right. Hey, on the way, we got one more song and it's almost time to go. Can you believe it?
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0: loads of traffic now from the Townsend Nissan Traffic Center. Looking at these delays on 69 north and southbound at Skyland Boulevard. That's around the construction zone, so that's pretty typical. And 2059 moves smoother right around McFarland, between McFarland and Joe Malisham. Now we had some earlier hangups right around McFarland that have since cleared. And Lurleen Wallace, you're kind of slowing and going between 5th and McFarland in the northbound direction. With your Tuscaloosa traffic now, Tammy Thomas.
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2: Yesterday's primary elections across Alabama produced few surprises, setting up a gubernatorial race between Republican Tommy Tuberville and Democrat Doug Jones. In Walker County, embattled Sheriff Nick Smith was voted out, finishing third in a race headed to a runoff without him. And a Tuscaloosa man faces a murder charge after a preliminary autopsy found a woman he allegedly dumped in Greene County died by asphyxiation. For the details on these stories and more free coverage of local news, get connected at TuscaloosaThread.com.
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But Jesus, that's Josh Copeland on Praise 93, 790 WTSK, the true Tuscaloosa's inspiration station. 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All right, I got to get out of here. 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And thank you for just listening. Hopefully something I say it or play it has blessed you. 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And we'll do it all over again at 2 o'clock in Jesus' name. All right, remember, Satan is defeated, his darkness is dispelled, and Jesus Christ, he is Lord unto the glory of the Father. And until me and you meet again, let there be peace. Maximize your moment, seize your opportunity, and remember, whatever you do for Christ, that's the only thing that's going to last. Remember, don't settle. Take your life to the next level. Darlene McCoy, she's up next, 6 until 10 with the Nightly Spirit. I'll see you back here tomorrow at 2 o'clock. 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

0: Yeah. What's up, family? It's your girl, Darlene. And man, it is Wednesday. So we're going to do a Wellness Wednesday topic. You know, I just want to say that sometimes people are just not being rude. Okay. They're just overwhelmed. But when you're overwhelmed, don't you think you need to ask somebody to help? You know what I mean? Sometimes people are not angry at you. They're just carrying some pressure that you can't see. But I'm going to start this conversation with an experience I had today at a rental car counter. I can't wait to tell y'all about it. But we're going to talk about it. This is Wellness Wednesday. I have Koya Webb coming too. So y'all keep it here. You're going to feel good tonight on the Nightly Spirit.
1: 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No matter what's going on around you, let this be a reminder.

0: He's making all things new. That is Jason Nelson with Madison Ryan Ward tonight. Oh, boy, it's been one of them past 2 days. I was talking to Jalen, and I was telling him, he was like, you got to be kidding me. Does all this stuff keep on happening? Yeah, it keeps on happening. And then something happened today. You know, I went to a rental car company, and I forgot that I had the same run-in before with the same woman. But it didn't remind me until I got there. But I had to rent a car because my tire blew out yesterday on my way home. Thank God I'm good, right? But I go to get the tire this morning. They said it's going to be tomorrow. They have to order my tire. So I'm like, okay. So I went to, you know, I call. I actually pay online. And I got an Uber to drop me off. Of course, hubby is way at work, whatever. I don't want to bother him. But I get to the rental car company, y'all. And the lady comes out and she goes, you've got a car, and looked at me. Are you Miss Jackson? Yeah, you. Well, I don't have any more cars. You don't have any more cars for me. Okay, cool. So I'm asking questions like, you would ask questions, right? A customer is going to ask you, well, can we check any other rental car companies in the area? Ma'am, we don't have any more car. I was like, but what I'm asking, y'all have my money. I was dropped off by Uber. That ain't my fault. And then I was like, can you take me back home? No, really. But here's the thing, family. I want you to listen to this. You know, it should have been a simple interaction, but it turned into a situation, right? I mean, I stayed as calm as I possibly could, but she was something else. I'm talking about she was something else. Now, short answers, you're frustrated with the people that pay for you to have a job, your customer, right? So I said to myself, she got to be carrying something today. And I finally looked her in the eye. I said, you're fresh out of patience, aren't you, today? I pray that the Lord restores your patience. And it made it worse. What should have made it better, it made it worse. All right, let me just walk outside in. So here's the thing. In that moment, I realized something deeper. Sometimes people don't need another confrontation. Sometimes they just need help, right? And if you've got the whole the crew that you normally work with scared of you, scared to say anything to you, that's a problem. Because if your emotional tank is that empty, you probably shouldn't be handling customers today. This ain't your day for this. Why don't we get somebody else to handle the customers? You know what I mean? But it led me to tonight's topic. When people are struggling emotionally, why do they just suffer silently, go anyway, instead of asking for help? Why don't you just ask for help? Why don't you just say, hey, I don't have it today? Why do you want to be that one? You know what I mean? Silent struggle. Or ask for help. What would you do, fam? Do you find yourself knowing that I shouldn't be here today having this conversation because I'm not in the mood for these people? Hey, guess what? All of us have those days. So why don't you just ask for help, right? 1-877-345-7747. You know, everybody's carrying pressure and they don't know how to express it. But should they just ask for help or silently struggle? What do you do? 1-877-345-7747. It's Wellness Wednesday. Let's talk about it tonight. Call your girl. Let's talk. Donald Lawrence and Kirk Whalum on the way. It's your girl Darlene on the Nightly Spirit.
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1: From the Townsend Nissan Traffic Center. You're traveling north on Highway 69 from Old Greensboro Road to Skyland Boulevard. It's an 8-minute drive. That road work on University Boulevard between Arcadia Drive and Crescent Ridge Road. Also, got some construction on Skyland Boulevard near JVC Road. And also some slowing on McFarland from Coker to Jack Warner Parkway, 14-minute drive. With your Tuscaloosa traffic now, I'm Lisa Bakke.

0: ever done. I love that song. Don't y'all love that? That is Jonathan Butler. Kirk Whalum, falling in love with Jesus. And, you know, I'm just going to say this, family. Everybody is under so much pressure. And, you know, sometimes you think that your situation is bad until you hear someone else's. And unfortunately, at the same time, we still have to face people day to day. Some people are in customer service, and they have to face people and have to have, you know, their challenges on the job that they can't talk to the customer about. But that still ain't no reason for you to be nasty. You know what I mean? To somebody else. And I think that especially as believers, we're going to have to be more cognizant of how we present ourselves, because you can't be talking to people like they crazy. You know what I'm saying? So my question tonight is, when you're struggling emotionally, why do so many people just suffer silently? You know, you go anywhere and you know you ain't feeling talking to people today. Instead of just asking for help, tell us your name and where you're calling from.
1: My name is Joshua, and I'm calling from Winston, North Carolina.
0: Well, hi, Joshua. What do you say to this?
1: So what I want to say to it is, like, when you are having those moments where you need to step away, mm-hmm. you probably do need to say something to your leadership mm-hmm. because you're having some emotional things going on. Mm-hmm. But there's nothing wrong with asking for the help.
0: That's right. I agree with you. But and then sometimes the person that you would ask for help for is overwhelmed too. And it's, people get scared to ask for help sometimes. But I think it's the right thing to do. I appreciate you calling in.
1: Absolutely.
0: Have a good night.
1: Have a blessing.
0: You too. And you know what, family? Asking for help is strength. That is strength, not weakness. That means that you are aware of yourself emotionally. You know that I'm on the edge. This ain't a good day for me. You know, in the scripture says, come to me, all you who are weary and heavy laden, and I will give you rest. He can give you that in the middle of the day if you just take a beat, take a breath. Sometimes you have to. But why is it, family? What, you know, when people are struggling emotionally, you know, you're getting ready to face somebody that you might come at you left side. From the left side, and you ready for them. Everybody's like, I wish you would. You know, you should have heard what I said. But and they just, you know, glorify cussing people out. I told them this and that. Let's talk about this tonight. You know, if you're struggling emotionally, why do you just suffer with that silently? Oh, why don't you just ask for help? Maybe there's an answer for that. I want you to call me 1-877-345-7747. You know, burnout changes how people respond. 1-877-345-7747. We're talking about it tonight. Ask for help or just thug it out. Suffer silently. Call your girl on the Nightly Spirit.

0: That is Anthony Evans and Caleb Carson. You're not finished. And this is why you can't settle with this space where, you know, you just normalize being overwhelmed, talking to people crazy and stuff. My question in the chat room tonight is when you're struggling emotionally, a lot of people are, first of all, it's okay. Okay, sometimes we just need help. But when you're struggling emotionally, why do so many suffer silently instead of asking for help? Tell me your name and where you're calling from.
1: My name is Tanya, and I'm calling from Macon, Georgia.
0: Hi, Tanya. Talk to me. What do you say to this tonight?
1: What I say is I noticed in my older age, as I live through life, that sometimes we feel comfortable in trauma.
0: Yeah.
1: And it's a space where we just feel comfortable. It becomes a norm.
0: Mm-hmm.
1: And not only, you don't even realize it within yourself to mm-hmm. even know to ask for help.
0: Mm-hmm.
1: So I guess it's part of being self-aware.
0: Yeah.
1: I feel that particular day. And like I said, sometimes it becomes a norm. I noticed. So.
0: Yeah.
1: I feel, you know, I'm in the process of healing right now, but mm-hmm. I just, if I look back, you know, like sometimes it can be so comfortable. Mm-hmm.
0: Yeah. And I really applaud you for calling in tonight because you are self-aware. You're saying, you know what, I'm healing. I'm going through some things right now. But that's the beautiful thing. So many people do not get to that point. Like you said, we've normalized carrying the weight of depression, of burnout, anxiety. A lot of us are grieving, you know, stressed financially, and it's just emotional overload. We carry it, but it's okay to be okay.
1: It's okay to be okay. You know, it's okay to live comfortably. It's okay to be happy.
0: Yeah, I'm so glad you called. I have a sister that I can't wait to introduce to y'all tonight. Her name is Koya Webb. So you just stay tuned in. She's going to help us with some of that, too.
1: I surely will. Thank you so much.
0: Thank you. God bless. Family, listen, it's okay. You know, I just pray that we realize that we've got to give grace where we need grace, right? Gentle responses matter. A gentle answer turns away wrath. That's what it says in Proverbs 15. Sometimes we're not even well enough to give a gentle answer. So why don't we ask for help? Why don't we sit it out this time instead of suffering silently? 1-877-345-7747. We're talking about it tonight on Wellness Wednesday. 1-877-345-7747. Let's have some more conversation about this. Call your girl. Hezekiah Walker and the Love Fellowship Choir will kick off the next hour of the Nightly Spirit.

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2: 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It's a 13-minute